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0: Does it feel to you like AI is taking over? 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

0: 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I'm not the rock star's girlfriend. I'm the rock star girlfriend. 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
0: 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Do you get what I mean?
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0: DJ Mr. Mellow, Randy J. Fisher here, hosting Pleasure Tantrum every Wednesday morning, 9 to 11. 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

off we go on another musical ride. And as usual, I am opening the show with last week's Sunday service from St. James Westminster Anglican Church in Wortley Village. Father Michael Bruce and Vicar Ann Weber presided over the service. Stephen Hollowitz played the grand piano, and he was accompanied by Duncan Sizeland on guitar, Dave Nuttall on the penny whistle, and soloist Leslie Berland Prong, as well as the St. James Westminster Choir and the congregation. So without further ado, the 10 a.m. Sunday service from St. James Westminster Anglican Church in Wortley Village. 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

0: Morning, everyone. Welcome to our picnic, which feels very different from every other normal Sunday. We're inside with the weather going on, and hopefully if it doesn't start raining, we'll be eating our picnic after the service outside. But for the sake of simplicity and staying dry, we thought we would do the service inside today. Are there any announcements that we have before we get going for everything that's going on in the life of the parish? Anne, do you have anything?
1: No, I was lighting candles.
0: Oh, lighting candles. You have one. Excellent.
2: It's not a church event, but it's a music event I'd like to invite you all to on Canada Day at our house. We're the host, but Steve's the guy. So Steve puts together concerts. We've been doing it since COVID times. And on Canada Day, it's Denise Kelly. So Denise Kelly and Steve and Paul Stevenson and Greg Mainprise. I'll put this poster out by the food so you can all check the details. 2 o'clock on Canada Day. It's a public event. Just bring a lawn chair and have a wonderful time.
0: Lovely. And so with that, I hope everyone has your bulletin that you might have needed if we were outside, but are not. But that's all right. We've got it here. So would you please stand for our opening hymn?

0: The grace of our Lord Jesus Christ, and the love of God, and the fellowship of the Holy Spirit be with you all.
1: And also with you.
0: We say together, Almighty God, to you all hearts are open, all desires known, and from you no secrets are hidden. Cleanse the thoughts of our hearts by the inspiration of your Holy Spirit, that we may perfectly love you and worthily magnify your holy name, through Christ our Lord. Amen. Almighty God, without you we are not able to please you. Mercifully grant that your Holy Spirit may in all things direct and rule our hearts, through Jesus Christ our Lord, who is alive and reigns with you in the Holy Spirit, one God, now and forever. Amen. Please be seated for the proclamation of Holy Scripture.
2: A reading from the book of Genesis. The Lord appeared to Abraham by the oaks of Mamre as he sat at the entrance of his tent in the heat of the day. He looked up and saw three men standing near him. When he saw them, he ran from the tent entrance to meet them and bowed down to the ground. He said, "My Lord, if I find favor with you, do not pass your servant. Let a little water be brought, and wash your feet, and rest yourselves under the tree. Let me bring a little bread, that you may refresh yourselves, and after that you may pass on, since you have come to your servant." So they said, "Do as you have said." And Abraham hastened into the tent to Sarah and said, "Make ready quickly 3 measures of choice flour, knead it, and make cakes." Abraham ran to the herd and took a calf, tender and good, and gave it to the servant who hastened to prepare it. Then he took curds and milk and the calf that he had prepared and set it before them, and he stood by them under the tree while they ate. They said to him, "Where is your wife, Sarah?" And he said, "There, in the tent." Then one said, "I will surely return to you in due season, and your wife Sarah shall have a son." And Sarah was listening at the tent entrance behind him. Now Abraham and Sarah were old, advanced in age. It had ceased to be with Sarah after the manner of women. So Sarah laughed to herself, saying, "After have I grown old and my husband is old, shall I have that pleasure?" The Lord said to Abraham, "Why did Sarah laugh and say, 'Shall I indeed bear a child now that I am old?' Is anything too wonderful for the Lord? At the set time, I will return to you in due season, and Sarah shall have a son." But Sarah denied, saying, "I did not laugh," for she was afraid. And he said, "Oh, yes, you did laugh." The word of the Lord. Thanks be to God.

0: The Lord be with you.
1: And also with you.
0: The Holy Gospel of our Lord Jesus Christ, according to Matthew.
1: Glory to you, Lord Jesus Christ.
0: Jesus went about all the cities and villages, teaching in their synagogues and proclaiming the good news of the kingdom and curing every disease and every sickness. When he saw the crowds, he had compassion for them because they were harassed and helpless, like sheep without a shepherd. Then he said to his disciples, "The harvest is plentiful, but the laborers are few. Therefore, ask the Lord of the harvest to send out laborers into his harvest." Then Jesus summoned his 12 disciples and gave them authority over unclean spirits to cast them out and to cure every disease and every sickness. These are the names of the 12 apostles: first Simon, also known as Peter, and his brother Andrew, James, son of Zebedee, and his brother John, Philip and Bartholomew, Thomas and Matthew the tax collector, James, son of Alphaeus and Thaddeus, Simon the Canaanite, and Judas Iscariot, the one who betrayed him. These 12 Jesus sent out with the following instructions: "Go nowhere among the Gentiles and enter no town of the Samaritans, but go rather to the lost sheep of the house of Israel. As you go, proclaim the good news. The kingdom of heaven has come near. Cure the sick, raise the dead, cleanse the lepers, cast out demons. You received without payment, give without payment. Take no gold or silver or copper in your belts, no bag for your journey, or two tunics or sandals or a staff, for laborers deserve their food. Whatever town or village you enter, find out who in it is worthy, and stay there until you leave. As you enter the house, greet it. If the house is worthy, let your peace come upon it. But if it is not worthy, let your peace return to you. If anyone will not welcome you or listen to your words, shake off the dust from your feet as you leave that house or town. Truly I tell you, it will be more tolerable for the land of Sodom and Gomorrah on the day of judgment than for that town. See, I am sending you out like sheep into the midst of wolves. So be wise as serpents and innocent as doves. Beware of them, for they will hand you over to councils and flog you in their synagogues, and you will be dragged before governors and kings because of me, as a testimony to them and the Gentiles. When they hand you over, do not worry about how you are to speak or what you are to say, for what you are to say will be given to you at that time. For it is not you who speak, but the Spirit of your Father speaking through you. Brother will betray brother to death, and a father his child, and children will rise against parents and have them put to death, and you will be hated by all because of my name. But the one who endures to the end will be saved. When they persecute you in one town, flee to the next. For truly I tell you, you will not have gone through all the towns of Israel before the Son of Man comes." The Gospel of Christ.
2: Praise to you, Lord Jesus Christ.

May the words of my lips and the meditation of all our hearts be acceptable in your sight, O Lord, our strength and our Redeemer. Amen. Please be seated. So we were supposed to be outside, and I had a whole really clever, very witty analogy about being under the oak tree, like we heard in our first reading. So I need you to pretend that we're under an oak tree and that we're not in the church proper like we normally are, because I wanted to talk a little bit about how we encounter God not only in the spaces that we have prepared and have made safe for God, but also out there in the world. So let's pretend we're not in our safe place prepared for God, but we're out in the world. That first reading that we have is one of my favorites from the Old Testament. It is this beautiful articulation of sensing the presence of God where it's not expected. These three people journeying from a distance, and Abraham sees them and goes to them and says, "My Lord, come and stay with me." There is a beautiful, beautiful icon depicting this moment called Rublev's Trinity, in which he has depicted those three strangers all with the same face. And in that, they saw the Father, the Son, and the Holy Spirit present in the Old Testament. But it took something special for Abraham to be able to recognize that out in the world, out in the midst of daily life. And in the midst of recognizing that God is present, not just in our safe churches, but also under the oak tree or the pine trees that we were supposed to be under, we see God can do and reveal to us things that we'd never anticipate. When God speaks in our lives, however God speaks in them, are we like Sarah and say, "Oh no, it can't possibly be that way. That's silly." God says, "You were laughing." I love how that reading ends. It is so honest in our response to the spirituality around us, the spirituality that we encounter. Sometimes God works in us in ways that we don't expect or don't think possible or don't fully understand. It's happened to me a few times. Even recently, someone phoned in and said, "Something you said in a sermon hit me really, really, really profoundly. And I had to go away for 3 months and think about it before I could come back. And it was so profound and so moving. I don't even remember what I said 2 sentences ago." God works through all of us in different ways. And this invitation that we receive in the readings today is an invitation to recognize that the spiritual realm, the spiritual world, the spiritual reality is around us when we can sense it or not. For me, I find a great deal of spirituality and holiness in the moments around this altar. I had so much fun talking about the Eucharist last Sunday and how we do it. In that moment, I really sense the presence of God. For others, not so much. Some find God when they're gardening and watching little things grow and become plants and flowers and the beauty in creation. Some find the presence of God in poetry or in music. We are all gathered and we all sense different tiny glimpses of who and what God is around us. But the message that Jesus gives us in the gospel is it's not just when we sense God. God isn't present just when I'm doing the Eucharistic thing or when somebody's out in Manitoulin Island enjoying the beach. God is present even when we don't feel it. Jesus' message is that sometimes things won't go the way we want them to. Things won't be smooth or easy or nice. We'll get in fights with family and friends. But even in those moments, God is really present and truly there. And some of us in those moments will laugh. And God will say, "Why did you laugh?" And we'll say, "I didn't laugh." And God will say, "Oh, yes, you did." Because it's hard to believe that when we aren't feeling it, when the spiritual realm seems far from us or distant, or dry,
It seems hard to believe that God is present and there. But that is the promise that we have. That even in the midst of our ordinary, everyday life, when we're hanging out in the park under an oak tree, or when we get brought back into the sanctuary during the picnic because it might rain, God is present in all of these things. And it's the spiritual maturity and the spiritual wisdom and the spiritual strength that we long for that can take ourselves in the midst of what's going on and put one foot outside and say, God is present in the midst of this. In the gospel, we hear the disciples told, make no preparation of a defense for yourself. Don't wonder, don't come up with some detailed argument, but trust in the moment that God will provide for you the things you need. Don't take gold or silver or copper. Don't take a change of clothing. Live your life as it's going on. And in the midst of that, in the midst of the everyday and the ordinary, God will be present. God is present. God is calling to us and inviting us in ways that are unique and specific and tailor-made for each and every one of us to be part of the creation, to be part of the kingdom of God, to do our part in building up the spiritual reality in which we find ourselves. I don't know if this is true for you, but I've talked to a number of people. The last 2 weeks have been a little bit intense. People getting really angry really quickly or driving cars through brick walls. Things have been going on that are over the top. And I do believe there's a spiritual element to all this. And it's our call, our invitation as children of God to do our part to make this world a little bit better. In the midst of the tragedy, in the midst of the suffering, in the midst of uncertainty, we know what we're called to do. We're called to turn to God and to say, Lord, Lord, God. We are called to be in relation with God, who is the source of all things, all that we own, all that we possess, all that the world is and has. We are called to hold that spiritual reality as something

0: thankful. Amen. Would the congregation please stand? Having heard God speak to us through the words of Holy Scripture and wrestling with what they might mean for us today, we are now invited to say together the Nicene Creed. So let us confess our faith as we say, we believe in God, the Father Almighty, maker of heaven and earth, of all that is seen and unseen. We believe in one Lord Jesus Christ, the only Son of God, eternally begotten of the Father, God from God, light from light, true God from true God, begotten, not made, of one being with the Father. Through him all things were made. For us and for our salvation he came down from heaven. By the power of the Holy Spirit he became incarnate from the Virgin Mary and was made man. For our sake he was crucified under Pontius Pilate. He suffered death and was buried. On the third day he rose again, in accordance with the Scriptures. He ascended into heaven and is seated at the right hand of the Father. He will come again in glory to judge the living and the dead, and his kingdom will have no end. We believe in the Holy Spirit, the Lord, the giver of life, who proceeds from the Father. With the Father and the Son he is worshipped and glorified. He has spoken through the prophets. We believe in one holy Catholic and Apostolic Church. We acknowledge one baptism for the forgiveness of sins. We look for the resurrection of the dead and the life of the world to come. Amen. I'd invite the congregation to adopt a position of prayer for the prayers of the people.
1: Lord of hosts, we put our trust in you. Lord of the harvest, send laborers for your church to proclaim your kingdom. Stir up vocations to ordained and lay ministries. Strengthen all the baptized to live and announce your glory. Lord of hosts, we put our trust in you. Lord of all the world, inspire men and women to political service. Transform unjust structures that all may have cause for rejoicing. We give thanks for lives dedicated to the good of all. Lord of hosts, we put our trust in you. Lord of hospitality, as Abraham welcomed strangers and received your blessing, so we give thanks for all who share their table. Bless the work of day centers and night shelters. Lord of hosts, we put our trust in you. Lord, in proclaiming the kingdom to have come near, the sick were healed and good news announced for all. Pour out your Spirit on all who are sick. Restore us to wholeness with you. We think today especially of Kate, Terry, Christine, Beverly, Jimmy, Brian, Charles and family, Cheryl, Imelda, Sally, and Mary. Lord of hosts, we put our trust in you. Lord of life, you prove your love for us in your death and resurrection. Open the gates of heaven to all who believe in you. Grant to all your faithful servants eternal peace. Lord of hosts, we put our trust in you.
0: My dear friends in Christ, God is steadfast in love and infinite in mercy. God welcomes sinners and invites them to this table. Let us confess our sins, confident in God's forgiveness. Most merciful God, we confess that we have sinned against you in thought, word, and deed, by what we have done and by what we have left undone. We have not loved you with our whole heart. We have not loved our neighbors as ourselves. We are truly sorry and we humbly repent. For the sake of your Son, Jesus Christ, have mercy on us and forgive us, that we may delight in your will and walk in your ways to the glory of your name. Amen. Almighty God, have mercy upon you, pardon and deliver you from all your sins, confirm and strengthen you in all goodness, and bring you to eternal life through Jesus Christ.

Christ our Lord. Amen. Please stand. The peace of the Lord be always with you. Let us share Christ's peace with one another. Thank you.

0: God of reconciliation and forgiveness, the saving work of Christ has made our peace with you. May that work grow toward its perfection in all that we offer you this day. We ask this in his name. Amen. Eucharistic prayer number 2 can be found on page 196 of the Green Book of Alternative Services. The Lord be with you.
1: And also with you.
0: Lift up your hearts.
1: We lift them to the Lord.
0: Let us give thanks to the Lord our God.
1: It is right to give our thanks and praise.
0: We give you thanks and praise, Almighty God, through your beloved Son, Jesus Christ, our Savior and Redeemer. He is your living Word, through whom you have created all things. By the power of the Holy Spirit, he took flesh of the Virgin Mary and shared our human nature. He lived and died as one of us to reconcile us to you, the God and Father of all. In fulfillment of your will, he stretched out his hands in suffering to bring release to those who place their hope in you, and so he won for you a holy people. He chose to bear our griefs and sorrows and to give up his life on the cross that he might shatter the chains of evil and death and banish the darkness of sin and despair. By his resurrection, he brings us into the light of your presence. Now with all creation, we raise our voices to proclaim the glory of your name.

0: Holy and gracious God, accept our praise through your Son, our Savior, Jesus Christ, who on the night he was handed over to suffering and death, took bread and gave you thanks, saying, "Take and eat. This is my body, which is broken for you." In the same way, he took the cup, saying, "This is my blood, which is shed for you. When you do this, you do it in memory of me." Remembering, therefore, his death and resurrection, we offer you this bread and this cup, giving thanks that you have made us worthy to stand in your presence and serve you. We ask you to send your Holy Spirit upon the offering of your holy church. Gather into one all who share in these sacred mysteries, filling them with the Holy Spirit and confirming their faith in the truth, that together we may praise you and give you glory through your servant, Jesus Christ. All glory and honor are yours, Father and Son, with the Holy Spirit in the Holy Church, now and forever.
1: Amen.
0: And now, as our Savior Christ has taught us, we are bold to say,
2: Our Father, who art in heaven, hallowed be thy name. Thy kingdom come, thy will be done on earth as it is in heaven. Give us this day our daily bread, and forgive us our trespasses, as we forgive those who trespass against us. And lead us not into temptation, but deliver us from evil. For thine is the kingdom, the power, and the glory, forever and ever. Amen.
0: I am the bread which has come down from heaven, says the Lord.
2: Give us this bread forever.
0: I am the vine, you are the branches.
2: May we dwell in him.
0: The gifts of God for the people of God.
2: Thanks be to God.

0: Let us stand and continue in prayer. Holy and blessed God, as you give us the body and blood of your Son, guide us with your Holy Spirit, that we may honor you not only with our lips, but also in our lives. This we ask in the name of Jesus Christ, our Lord.
1: Amen.
0: Glory to God,
1: whose power working in us can do infinitely more than we can ask or imagine. Glory to God from generation to generation, in the Church and in Christ Jesus, forever and ever. Amen.
0: Just before I pronounce the blessing, I remember there was an announcement. Michael's going on a well-deserved vacation. So, for the next little while, if you need anything, call me. The Lord bless you and keep you. The Lord make his face to shine on you and be gracious to you. The Lord look upon you with favor and grant you peace. And the blessing of God Almighty, the Father, the Son, and the Holy Spirit be among you and remain with you always.
1: Amen.
0: And we should say grace.

0: Okay, now we'll say grace. Lord, bless this food that we are about to receive and the hands that have prepared it. In the name of the Father, Son, and Holy Spirit.
1: Amen.
0: Go in peace to love and serve the Lord.
1: Thanks be to God.

0: having you on this side of the room.
1: Yeah. You're better.
0: Everyone's on and sold for next week, right? This will be cool. So if you want to come, I'll have music up for you if you want to sing. And you can kind of sing here.
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2: Welcome to the musical-themed part of Radio Free London. Me, John the Nightbat, carrying you through this mid-June Monday morning. First up, a new field recording from St. James Westminster, featuring a chamber music concert with Alexander von Mortberg on bassoon and Eliza Lamb on concert harp and grand piano. The theme for this concert is French classical music. This concert was held on the Saturday evening of June 13th. So off we go to St. James Westminster Anglican Church in Wortley Village, here on Radio Free London.
0: Good evening, everyone, and thank you for attending the recital this evening. My name is Steve Hollowitz, and I'm the music director here at St. James Westminster, so thank you for coming. We've enjoyed Alexander and Eliza's playing on many, many occasions. We're so lucky to have them add so much to our church services and special events. So this is a real feature tonight in a beautiful program of French music. There is no printed program, but the slides will be going through the recital. There are two plates on either entrance for a donation, should you wish, and that is all going to the performers. So you may have done that on the way in, or you can do that on the way out. And I'd suggest sitting as close as possible. Yeah. Really. The blue chairs are really comfortable. But the stoic people here are sitting on the hard church pews. Thanks again for coming, everyone.

0: Good evening, everybody. Thank you for coming. This is the first movement of Bernard André's Chant d'Arrière-Saison, and there are altogether seven movements. There isn't too many repertoires for bassoon and harp, and Bernard André, who is a harpist, wrote this harp piece for cello or bassoon. So nowadays, there are lots of bassoonists put this into their repertoire to have the harps together and play with the bassoon. So with this work, Chant d'Arrière-Saison, Arrière-Saison, that means autumn. So there are seven of them in this piece. And we decide to put the Canadian group of seven artists to have the painting to go with each movement. So you will see each movement, there are some painting to go with it. Now, with this piece, there are lots of different texture that Bernard André applied for the harp. And you will have some technique that usually you hear the harp with this kind of sound. And he applies some of the sound effect, and sometimes we call that xylophone sound. So you hear it like that. So this is called a xylophone. And then come to the pinching sound. Instead of plucking the strings, we pinch it. So that produced the sound effect. And then there are some pedal glide. And throughout this whole work, he will use lots of this chord up here in many of his movements. And so the pedal glides like that.
1: Just in case you don't know, there are seven pedals behind the harps. So Eliza literally is pedaling behind. So can you do the pedal glide again?
0: Yeah. Okay. Now, for example, I play one note. And if I have a pedal glide, so I'm not going to play anymore. And I'll let the pedal does the work. So you'll hear some of the sound effect throughout the rest of the piece. So Chant d'Arrière-Saison, second movement.

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3: We'll take a couple of seconds to set up with the piano and the bassoon. We'll put the harp away. So, John, if you want to move around the microphone, you're welcome to come. No? Okay, that's good.

I've prepared a few notes on Galliard. We're going to play a sonata in A minor, and it's a sonata that's well known by our students at Western, which takes us back about three centuries to the vibrant music world of the 18th century London through the music of John Ernest Galliard, composer of the Bassoon Sonata. Although Galliard's name is not familiar today, he was a highly respected musician during his lifetime. Born in Germany around 1687, he received a thorough musical education before settling in England. And there he became an important figure in the musical life, working as a composer and oboist. Is there any well-known sonatas by Galliard for oboes? I bet there are. Have you played some? Not yet? Well, this is something to discover. We have some guests from Western's oboe studio, so this is great. He was also a contemporary and colleague of Georg Friedrich Händel, who dominated London musical scene during the first half of the 18th century. The sonata we hear tonight comes from a collection of six sonatas published in London in 1733. And remarkably, Galliard designated these works for either bassoon or violoncello, reflecting a period when instrument music was often adaptable to different performers and circumstances. In the early 18th century, the bassoon was most commonly heard as part of the basso continuo, so it was an accompanying instrument, and its solo repertoire was relatively rare. Composers such as Vivaldi and Galliard were among the first to demonstrate that the bassoon could sing with elegance, agility, and surprising emotional depth. So please enjoy Galliard's Bassoon Sonata No. 1.

Tonight's concerto takes us back to Salzburg in 1774, where an 18-year-old Wolfgang Amadeus Mozart composed what would become one of the most beloved works in the bassoon repertoire, the Concerto for Bassoon. By this time, Mozart was no longer simply a child prodigy. He had already traveled extensively, particularly in Italy, where he absorbed the elegance of Italian opera and developed rapidly as a composer. Yet, despite his growing reputation, he found himself back in Salzburg, employed by the court Prince Archbishop Hieronymus Colloredo. He hated him. Salzburg was then an independent state within the Holy Roman Empire, ruled by the Prince Archbishop as both political and religious leader. Though small, he supported a fine court orchestra and a rich musical life. For Mozart, however, court employment increasingly felt restrictive. While his employer valued practicality and discipline, Mozart was beginning to seek greater artistic freedom. It was in this setting that he wrote the Bassoon Concerto. We do not know exactly for whom it was composed, but what is remarkable is the way Mozart treats the instrument. At a time when the bassoon was often confined into a supporting role, Mozart gave it a voice that is lyrical, elegant, witty, and expressive. Please enjoy the first movement of Mozart's Bassoon Concerto.

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1: Picture yourself a feeble little horse running in circles around town. You accidentally bump into a car seat headrest, but that doesn't stop you. You make a pit stop at the dentist to fix your teeth up, and before you head home to Magdalena Bay, you grab a frog from the pet store to keep you company. 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
2: Pierre-Né was born in 1863 in France and belonged to one of the most distinguished generations of French musicians. He studied at the Paris Conservatoire, where he won the prestigious Prix de Rome as a young composer, and highly respected as a gifted pianist, organist, conductor, and composer. In fact, he succeeded César Franck as organist at the famous Basilica of Sainte Clotilde in Paris, and later became one of France's leading conductors. The Solo de Concert was composed in 1898, during a period often referred to as the Belle Époque, a time of optimism, artistic innovation, and cultural flourishing in France. Paris was one of the artistic capitals of the world. Impressionist painters such as Monet and Renoir were transforming visual arts, while composers like Fauré, Debussy, and Ravel were creating a distinctly French musical language characterized by elegance, color, and refinement. The Solo de Concert was written for the Paris Conservatoire annual competition, known as the Concours. These competitions challenged students to demonstrate not only technical mastery, but also musical imagination and expressive depth, sometimes all within a few measures. Please enjoy Pierre-Né, the Solo de Concert.

so many things to juggle around with. Henri Dutilleux composed Sarabande et Cortège in 1942 at the age of 26 during the early years of his career. Paris was under German occupation, a time when artistic activities continued, but under censorship and strict ideological control. In this difficult climate, musicians sought artistic freedom through intimate forms of expression, and Sarabande et Cortège is a clear example of this. Sources suggest that throughout his life, Dutilleux drew inspiration from a wide range of artists, including painters such as Van Gogh and Kandinsky, writer and poets such as Baudelaire, and composers including Debussy, Ravel, and Stravinsky. However, no sources identifies Paul Dukas among Dutilleux's influence, but Eliza and I would like to challenge you. Listen to these few bars from the Cortège and see if they remind you of a certain well-known cartoon character brought to life later by Walt Disney.

Did you recognize this? The Sorcerer's Apprentice. So we think that Dutilleux actually heard and loved the Sorcerer's Apprentice, and somehow a few of these ideas came into his music, that young guy of 26. So there's another story, a funny story about Dutilleux, and this is more personal. In 1985, Dutilleux visited the Geneva Conservatoire, where Eliza and I were studying. One of our bassoon friends, Spencer Phillips, who later came to London to serve as the first bassoon of Orchestra London and subsequently London Symphonia, almost had the opportunity to play Sarabande et Cortège for the visiting Dutilleux. Almost. And this is what Spencer Phillips says about his adventure with Dutilleux. Quote, "My recollection is that Henri Dutilleux came to the Conservatoire sometime in the spring of 1985. The Conservatoire proposed a concert consisting of students playing some of his pieces, and I, having played the Sarabande et Cortège on a class recital not long before, was suggested by my bassoon professor, Roger Bernstengel, as a participant. Roger came to me a few days later, though, rather agitated and disappointed that Dutilleux had refused to allow the Sarabande and Cortège to be played in his presence. He considered this relatively early piece to be a student work, lacking either the sophistication or the maturity of his later pieces. So I sat and listened to the concert, hearing pieces that, to me, lacked the tunefulness and charm of the Sarabande and Cortège. C'est la vie, I guess." So this is Sarabande et Cortège by the young Dutilleux.

0: Thank you all for coming. Wish you a good rest of the day, of the weekend. Thank you.
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1: Welcome to part three of Radio Free London. Me, John, the Night Bat, carrying you through this mid-June Monday morning. For most of the remainder of the show, I'm going to feature a Radio Free London reprise from 2019. And this one is timely, as it was a show I did commemorating the solstice, the longest day and shortest night of the year. So I will turn it over to the 2019 version of myself here on Radio Free London.

Welcome to part two of Radio Free London. A bit of a hybrid show tonight, the first part being a live recording. And do get a listen to it. Click on the link above this one. So this is as close to the summer solstice as my show's gonna get. The days are going to start getting shorter. I started off this part of the show with the Beatles. Here comes the sun. Well, after, say, the 21st or 22nd, the days start getting shorter. And there goes the sun. But it's the beginning of our summer. Thermal Egg will guarantee that we stay warm for a few more months. So we're going to celebrate the summer solstice and summer in music. And as I mentioned at the end of part one, this part two should be family oriented enough to enjoy some nice summer music. Part three, on the other hand, a little bit of a disclaimer, it will be loud. So let's just get to the summertime music here on Radio Free London.

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2: 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And in addition to the music, there's lots of information and trivia about the artists and the songs that we play. Some might say a bit too much trivia. 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

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Sunny music, starting off with Sandy Denny and the Straubs with 2 weeks in Summer. After that, Donovan with the Summer Day Reflection song. Fairport Convention, a band that Sandy Denny belonged to for a while as well. We heard The Summer Before the War. And some really obscure electro-Celt music from 1969, Mellow Candle with Sheep Season. Paul Winter followed that up with Celtic Solstice. And George Winston finished that set off with another instrumental, Summer Solstice. In fact, there are quite a number of songs simply called Summer Solstice, just because in the age of the internet, when you're doing a music search, it's that easy. But I did go off title on a number of occasions. This next song, seemingly about summer, by Nick Drake, is called Strange Meeting 2 on Radio Free London.

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4: 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Who really wrote Stairway to Heaven? Was Paul replaced by a lookalike? Is the Dark Side of the Moon actually the score to The Wizard of Oz? Just how deep is Deep Purple? What is love? 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
5: What kind of radio do they do here during the daytime? Ah, it's all good. 24 hours a day. We're always here. There you have another set of summery music, starting off with Nick Drake and A Strange Meeting 2. I remember I discovered this song. I knew about Nick Drake, but I somehow did not connect this song with him. So I was calling it in my head Princess in the Sand, and it took me a while to find it. And I still never have found Strange Meeting 1. After that was Seals and Crofts with Summer Breeze. Michael Bublé was up after that with Summer Wind. The Beach Boys were up after that with All Summer Long. Love and Spoonful with Summer in the City. The Zombies with A Time of the Season. The Kinks followed that up with Waterloo Sunset. And the Eagles finished off that set with Tequila Sunrise. Well, one more set of kind of light summer music for this part two of Radio Free London. Starting off with some Joni Mitchell.

0: And there you have a bunch of music about sunny summer days. And we started off that set with Joni Mitchell and the hissing of summer lawns. And as usual, if I know her production style, all of those chorusing voices were overdubs of her own voice. That was just one thing she did. A master in a studio. That was one of not just the different tunings for different songs, but she really knew her gear as well. So after that, we had Bob Marley with Sun is Shining. Janis Joplin and supposedly Jimi Hendrix at Woodstock in 1969 with Summertime. And after that, we heard from Stonehenge. Sounds like recorded on a Walkman. Sun Ra, Syd Barrett, one of the original members of Pink Floyd, and Keith Moon, drummer for The Who, before he passed away. After that, we heard Audience with Indian Summer. Jim Morrison and The Doors with Summer's Almost Gone. Marianne Faithfull with Summer Nights. And we finished off with that lovely little crooning song, Brian Vollmer of the rock band Helix. You maybe didn't know that he is a local person. He actually teaches vocal training. Just a hint of things to come in part three of Radio Free London. So stay tuned. As I said, it's going to get louder.
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But now we'll ramp it up just a tad, and not all at once. Well, pretty quickly. 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

0: I'm DJ Cherry, and I'm gonna K-pop your cherry. 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
2: Oh, that was bad. 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Me, John the Night Bat, carrying you through. And summer solstice music is my musical theme for this part of the show. Starting off, we had Martha and the Muffins out of the York University music scene in the early 80s, what we called new wave back then and just indie now. So it was punk, post-punk, new wave. Some bands survived the transition. We'll get to one or two of those. After that, we had the Beaver Brown Band. Oh, Martha and the Muffins with Echo Beach. I gave you their history without giving you their song. Echo Beach. Some of their music, serious. Others, just a lot of fun. Like You Sold the Cottage and Echo Beach and Motorbike. And I could have picked any one of those. So the Beaver Brown Band was up after that with Wild Summer Nights. Led Zeppelin with White Summer. I recognize the tune that he was playing there, a traditional one. I think it might have been She Moved Through the Fair. So they're just riffing that one up with calling it White Summer. Max Webster, Kim Mitchell and his band. He wrote a lot of moon songs, but he wrote a lot of summer songs. And Kim Mitchell post Max Webster solo career with Patio Lanterns. And with this one with Max Webster, Summer's Up. Death Cab for Cutie was up after that with Summer's Skin. Bon Jovi with The Summer of 69. The Who with Summertime Blues. And a couple of siblings from North Toronto called Len. Just at the cusp of their musical time. This is going back, geez, I don't know, 20, 25. Steal Your Sunshine. And interestingly enough, I've heard a snippet of that song on a TV advertisement. Just the beat. I hope Len is getting royalties for that one. So we're going to continue on with the music of summer. And if there's one thing I kind of like around here at the university is... Well, you'll hear.

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4: 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And, geez, where did we start? Yes, school's out. And school is pretty much out here, but I kind of wonder at finding popcorn in the sink and other places on the washroom on this floor. There's been a bird that's been flying around in the atrium for literally weeks. I haven't heard it once peep, but the first night I left some of my food, some bits and bites and stuff like that out for it, figuring, oh, it's trapped. And the next week it was there, the week after that it was there. So there is still some activity around here. I hope that there's still a few people around to feed the bird and push the button on the fountain for them so they can get a drink. So, yeah, School's Out by Alice Cooper. After that, we had Fritz Jung with Summer Solstice, followed by Grand Magus, again, another song called Summer Solstice. Modest Mouse was up after that with Summer. And Ronnie Day followed that with Summer Dreams, and yet another version of the Summertime Blues. We heard from The Who in the last set. This time, the Flying Lizards with a Summertime Blues. Maggot Fodder after that with Summer's End. And the Sex Pistols, at least not disparaging the Queen, with Holiday in the Sun. So we have a couple more sets here. And ramping it up, actually, more like ramping it sideways here on Radio Free London.

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1: I'm inviting you to take part in Jane Goodall's Hike for Hope. 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Each step you take is a gentle reminder that each one of us matters. Each one of us has a role to play. Let's take action for the planet, and let's take it together. Thank you so much.
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5: Back with you one more time here on Radio Free London. Me, John the Night Bat, having carried you through the evening with a light look at sun and solstice, the shortest night of the year. This last part on the heavy side. This set had three really long tunes, and it's kind of a tradition here, even though it's no longer necessary, just like pens and pencils are no longer necessary here. I do my show mostly on the little laptop that you see on my Facebook page for Radio Free London. But like I say, it's kind of tradition. It's how I was trained. When you wanted to go off to the washroom or slip outside for a few minutes, then you would find these long tunes. They would become your friends. Or particular bands that played long tunes would pop into your head. Ah, I can fit that one in here. I am going outside. So I just took a little step outside so that I could see the earliest morning light of probably the closest that I'm going to get to the shortest night of the year. And we heard there, starting off the set, Pink Floyd from their album Umaguma, or conversely, Amagama, a double live. We heard Grantchester Meadows. And then after that, Neil Young with a longer than the original live version of Cowgirl in the Sand. And, you know, that's got to be like a summer song, because it's foolish to play around with sand in the winter. So, and finishing off, the Stranglers, one of those bands that I mentioned earlier on that kind of went from the punk scene to the new wave scene almost seamlessly. And the Stranglers, from songs like Get a Grip on Yourself to what I played for you here, which was Midnight Summer Dream. So I've got one more set for you, taking you through a little genre trip, except for two of the five songs that I'm playing. Three of them are just called Summer Solstice. The end song is Sunrise, appropriately, and we're going to start off this last set with Vanilla Fudge's Season of the Witch.

And here we sit immersed in a liquid sea of love. Shimmering rainbows and silver sky above, a looking glass that reflects our past. 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
3: Back with you one more time here on Radio Free London. Me, John the Night Bat, having almost carried you through this mid-June Monday morning. And there you had my 2019 Ode to Solstice. And to finish the show with the time I have left, I'm going to feature Adam Sturgeon's band Whoop Sue playing the 10th annual Grickle Grass held at the Children's Museum. This was a great long-running concert series held at the end of May and beginning of June as a way to celebrate the warm weather and the coming of summer. So I thought it was an appropriate way to end the show. So off we go to the Children's Museum and Whoop Sue. But I might as well sign off now. Tune in next week, same bat time, same bat channel. Night Bat out.

River. The home place of genocide is on the river. That's why we're here, to kind of take it back and come together as a community to live well and abundantly with one another. Yay! Bring it all back around. Thanks so much to everybody. 10 years. Good progress. Called Homemade Candles. It's about getting heavy information and not doing anything about it, sitting and thinking about it.

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0: thanks so much. That was called Demonsuit.
1: Oh, yeah.
0: Just want to say thanks to Savannah. Mostly for our son. And all the people that put the idea of partying in the Children's Museum forward. Ryan Craven, Deanne Contract, Katie Whelan, the original band Wild Domestic. Lots of great memories. We're gonna play a cover song. Yeah! It's called Sunglasses at Night.

Awesome, Minuets. One more song. 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We're missing a member tonight. Her name is Kirsten. She's at the memorial of her mother, who was like a nanny for our band and a really important part of our band family. Miss her all the time. A big part of helping me kind of like change my life, find a better way. 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So we're excited to finally get a record going sometime soon and then put all that stuff to bed. Thanks again to everybody else, all the sound guys and everyone loading all the gear, all the folks doing door and slinging drinks and stuff like that. And thanks to all of you.

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Early bird, no yawning. One life, no spawning. It's a song we should all sing. Heat it up like what they call spring. 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

Anin Kinoea, Wabshka Mikazay Manitou and Unkwe Indijnakaz. Hello everyone, I am White Eagle Spirit Star Woman. We started with Derek Miller with Music is the Medicine. We heard David Campbell with Thanksgiving Song. And we heard a double shot of Tyler Ogema with Perseverance and Feeling Amazing. Today's Daily Elders Meditation from whitebison.org. The one who wishes to be a true medicine person must be a person of faith, and they can only work successfully with those who also have faith, said by Fool's Crow, Lakota. Medicine people are spiritual beings who have made a decision to seek the red road. They sacrifice and seek the way of the Creator. After many years of dedication, the grandfathers teach them about the power and about the laws and about how to use the medicine. The medicine people develop tremendous faith in their medicine and in the Creator. When we go to the medicine people, we too must have faith so they can help us. We can only be helped if we want to be helped. Because the medicine people know how to help, that is only one half of it. The other half is up to us. We must have faith that the medicine has powers to help. My Creator, faith is belief without evidence. Today, give me the faith. Let me trust that you are running my life. Let me know you are in charge of all things. Let my mind not wander. Let me stand strong on your path today. And that is today's Daily Elders Meditation from whitebison.org. Continuing on with Music is the Medicine, this is Moju with I Feel Love.

0: We heard Moju with I Feel Love, Jaylee Wolf with Would You Die, and we heard Felipe Rose with Going Back to My Roots. Music is Medicine will be back after these messages.
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We started with Adrian Sutherland with Right Here, Chasing Ghosts with Where Are My Medals, Jade Turner with Somehow Someone, and we heard Brent Thomas Diabo with Storms Come Rolling In. Continuing on, this is Sophia Einok with Speaking Queen.

Easy life, no strife, and ain't got no hang-ups. 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You gotta quit drinking, smoking.

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People jumping up and down and doing their thing, praise the Lord, pass the ammunition, peace on earth, goodwill to the White Liberation Front. Now I stood around with my hands in my pocket. 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

0: We heard Sophia Ainuk with Speaking Queen, Yellow Sky with Pressure, Genevieve Fisher with Playing Favorites Remix, and we heard Willie Dunn with Half Breed Blues. 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
3: 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A UFO!
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0: Continuing on with Music is the Medicine, this is Tara Williamson with I Lied.

We heard Tara Williamson with I Lied, Ace and Abby with Ocean Breath, Tracy Bone with Like We Never Had to Say Goodbye, and Burke Jodoin with Starlight Tour. Continuing on with Music is the Medicine, this is Donnie Parenteau with My Girl.

0: heard from Donny Parenteau with My Girl, The Electric Religious with One More Night, Donna Mero with On Down the Road, and we heard Jimmy Lee Young with Mother Earth, Father Sky. Music is the medicine. We'll be back right after these station messages.
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0: DJ Mr. Mellow, Randy J. Fisher here, hosting Pleasure Tantrum every Wednesday morning, 9 to 11. It's cool, calm, and mellow. That's Pleasure Tantrum every Wednesday morning, 9 to 11, on Radio Western.
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We heard the O'Dayman Quay Singers with Scooby-Doo. We heard Young Spirit with Rockin' Mocks and Ribbon Skirts. Chief Rock, the Relentless Warrior, and Bill Krause with Smoke Dance. And we heard DJ Shub with The Social. Continuing on with Music is the Medicine, this is Stevie Salas with Tell Your Story Walkin'.

We heard Stevie Salas with Tell Your Story Walkin', The Bloodshots with No Way Out, and A Taste of Honey with Boogie Oogie Oogie. It's that time again, Onaguahe Bamapi. Until next time, we'll see you somewhere down the crazy river.

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1: Picture yourself a feeble little horse running in circles around town. 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
5: hello and welcome into Suns Out, Stangs Out, Radio Western's newest summer Western Mustang sports show. My name is Alex McComb and I'm your host. This is episode number 2 of the show and I'm joined by Western Rowing alum and Hairstrong founder, Nicole Baranowski. Nicole, thanks for taking the time to be with me today.
6: Yeah, I'm so excited to chat with you, Alex.
5: Nicole, I just want to mention to our listeners that our time as Western Mustangs was almost exactly at the same time, yet I don't think we ever met. Your first year in 2015 was, you know, a year before my first year in 2016. We were both national champions in the same year, 2017, and had multiple provincial championships in our undergrads. It's always nice to meet someone from the same Mustangs era, the pre-pandemic era, the Snapchat filter era. I'm back in London now, and with the current athletes being, you know, late 2000s, who have never experienced dial-up internet, so I feel like unk right now. What comes to mind for you as some of the most memorable moments for you at Western?
6: That's really funny how you bring up Snapchat filters. I feel like that was the key to taking pictures with your friends and not being super embarrassed by them. And also, even though Snapchat was around, I feel like you took these pictures, but they disappeared. So they weren't on the internet. But now I feel like everything is on the internet permanently, just like on Instagram or TikTok. Some of my most memorable times can be attributed to rowing. I feel like in my first year, I went in without being part of a sport or a team. And in second year, I kind of missed that sporting environment because I had sports part of my whole life before then. And I really wanted to be part of a team again. So I tried out for the rowing team. I've never rowed before in my life, but I heard they took walk on. So I'm like, okay, well, how hard could this be? Very hard, very hard. I went in to try out for the team and my only goal for their tryouts was like not to come last for their beep test. And I came last for the beep test. Technically, it was with another person, so I could say second last. But anyways, I really did really well in the strength portion, which is why they took me on. And my life did a whole 180 from like going out to, and staying out till 4 a.m. to actually getting up for practice at 4 a.m. and the lifestyle change with that and like the teammates and everything, like that's what I attribute a very big part of my Western journey to. Not to say we did have good times too as a team, and but just wasn't very often. It was mainly like training, working, and meeting such incredible people through the sport.
5: You've admitted you weren't a morning person, had basically no rowing experience before coming to Western. What exactly was the sales pitch that actually got you down to the boathouse at 5 a.m?
6: Great question. I think in my first year, I think all first year athletes get like a a promo flyer into their welcome kits to like try out for rowing. So in my first year, the seed was already planted. But in my first year, I was like, I'm not getting up at five. That is absurd. And then the year passed and I wasn't part of any sports. And that void was really like getting to me. I'm like, wow, I don't really know a life without sports. And I kind of want to back in my life. And so then I decided that that sacrifice of like getting up in the morning was worth becoming part of a team again. So it wasn't more of like, oh, you need to do this to join. It was, I don't want this not in my life. And this is the only way I could see it. And at the beginning of the year, they have a big meeting or a big gathering to introduce the sport, to introduce like some of the athletes on the team. And I remember the second year that I went to this intro meeting, they had one of the Olympians come and talk about how she joined the novice rowing team and then she became an Olympian. And that was really inspiring. And so I thought, okay, well, this is a doable path. Why not try it out?
5: Is there a specific race or national championship moment at Western that still gives you goosebumps when you think about it?
6: I think one of my most scariest races was, I think, in 2018, where I had to race the single. And for anyone that doesn't know rowing, there's different boat classes. So you could race in an 8-person boat, a 4-person with 1 or 2 oars. There's 2-person boats with a 1 or 2 oars, and then there's a single. So you're by yourself and you're up at the race line against 5 other athletes. And at this point, I only had like 2.5 years of rowing under my belt. And I was very nervous. The single boat race is very technical and it's on you. Like if you're not going fast, you're the reason why you're not going fast. Like it's very obvious who like the most technical and the fittest people are on that water. And you can't really like blame anyone else or put the weight on anyone else but yourself. And so I think being in that boat and racing at provincials and at nationals, knowing that I just had to go out and do my best, knowing that it might not go as well, was what I had to do. And in the provincials, I ended up going into the A final, which is like the top 6. And then in nationals, I think I went in B final. So I think I was like either 7th or 8th nationally, which again, like putting into retrospect, like that's pretty good. But in my competitive mind, I'm like, okay, well, it's not good enough. And I don't know how I'm going to do this. But I was going against some like really fast people that are on the national team that are racing internationally. And so at the time, it was very scary. But looking back on it now, I'm like, wow, like I did a pretty good job considering all that.
5: Now, there's a lot of early mornings involved with rowing. What is the most sleep-deprived thing you or a teammate ever did during those pre-dawn practices?
6: Well, I could say that pretty much each practice, I may have been sleep-deprived just because it was so early. And if I didn't get to bed on time, it was a struggle getting up. But you still got up because you had to show up for your teammates. But I remember in particularly this one time when I maybe got 2 or 3 hours of sleep. And this was right when exams were done in April, like I'm coming to the lake. It's the sun's coming out. Like you could see the sunrise at this point, because in the fall, like once it gets late into the fall, it's pitch dark. But at this point, like you saw the sun up, it was light out, and it was my first summer season coming off of that novice year. So at this point, like I did my whole first novice season, and this summer we're like training and trying to get onto the varsity team for fall. And so this was my first time being introduced to the single, like this boat where you're by yourself. And there's this type of single that's called a trainer single, which is like a bit wider. It just doesn't go as fast, but it's really good when you're learning the balance and the technique of how to place your oars in the water, of how to feel the water while you're going by yourself. And you do this first before going into like a racing single or a regular single, because it's just easier for the balance. And if you don't have a lot of experience, like that's what you try out. And I went in and my coach asked me, like, do you want to do the training single or do you want to just be put in this regular single? And I just said, put me in the regular single. Like, what's the worst that can happen? I'll flip. Anyways, we go and I get help bringing this single down to the dock, and I get in and sit into this single, and I already feel like so unbalanced and so uncomfortable. And again, 2 hours on sleep. And right after I got pushed off of the dock, I got my coach to put me back in and say, give me that training single because I'm going to flip like every 5 minutes if I keep doing this. And so I got him to bring me back up. We brought this boat back all the way up and then brought the training single all the way down, which is way heavier. Anyways, I didn't flip that practice, but I was very glad that I switched out those boats because otherwise I'd probably be in the water for the most of the 90 minutes.
5: You know, every team has that one, you know, bus trip story or away tournament story. For me, it was singing Forever by Chris Brown on the bus in 2016, because that was just the thing you had to do on your first trip. What's the most memorable or hilarious thing that happened to you during a road trip?
6: So it was, I think, the fall of 2017. Yeah, the fall of 2017, we were coming back from a tournament or like a regatta from Guelph. And at this point, we were on the highway on this bus and traffic just started so heavily coming in for like a certain point from Guelph to London. And we were all just like so tired, so exhausted from racing. We just wanted to get back home. And I was going to a concert that night. I wanted to get back so I wouldn't be late for this concert. And we're just sitting on this highway. And then it turns out it's because there was like an accident or some road closure, whatever. And we saw the exit ramp before the traffic started and we had just missed that exit ramp. And we started like yelling at the bus driver to start reversing to go back and get off at that exit ramp. Like we were very close to it. And we got stopped by the police. We did not make it to that exit ramp. And we just had to wait in the traffic on the way home.
5: Oh my goodness. You know, 10 years ago, you wanted to be a physiotherapist when you enrolled at Western, right?
6: Well, yeah. I just didn't know what else to do. I'm like, yeah, physio sounds cool.
5: At what point did you realize in your brain was wired more for the business of sport rather than, you know, rehab?
6: It was honestly from my internships. Once I did two different internships, I did one when I came home summer of my first year. I had a job and then I would intern at a physio clinic after my job. And then my second year, I volunteered at Fowler and went and did that. And after those two experiences, I realized that it wasn't fast paced enough for me. And not to say that clinics don't get busy and then you have to do like all these different things, but I just found that from my time, like it wasn't stimulating enough and I needed more. And I was kind of bored. Like it wasn't what was bringing out the best in me. And I realized that it wasn't for me. And then that's when I just kind of didn't really know what I wanted to do with my degree. In terms of like the business side,

0: Like, it's, oh, we were assigned to make a business plan for a mark. And if I create a prototype and if I create this business plan, I will get a good mark. So it wasn't even to monetize it. And if I create this prototype and solve my own problem, I won't have to worry about my hair anymore while I practice or while I row. So the intention initially wasn't even to start this business. But coincidentally, on the day that I pitched it, two business advisors from the Morissette entrepreneurship community saw me and told me, hey, you should turn this into a business. Like, this has a lot of potential. And they just believed in it and believed in me before I even saw that. And I just trusted them and said, okay, I'll do it. Why not? What do I have to lose? And then it just never left my side.
1: I think kinesiology is one of those degrees where a lot of people come into it with one goal in mind, and then 4 years later, they're somewhere else. That was me. I did kin as well. Wanted to be a GM of a pro sports franchise. That didn't work out when I got a 51 in 1220 back in first year, and a 51 in microeconomics. And now I'm in sports media. So I love it when the health science student council brings me back for talks, and I'm the one like sports media guy as like the one like difference, you know, physiotherapy, chiro, all these other, you know, physical rehab people, and then there's just me in the sports media space. So it's always good to have that other option. I do want to ask, just so our listeners know, can you tell us what Hair Strong is?
0: Yes. Hair Strong is this my company that I started because I was tired of hair accessories not holding up properly for sport, movement, long-term wear. All the one-size-fits-all elastics and accessories out there weren't working for me. And my whole time growing up, I just immediately defaulted to my hair being the problem. It was too long, too thick, too much. And it wasn't until I saw other people resonate with that exact mindset and that exact pain point and framing that I realized my hair was actually never the problem. It was these products that we tried to use and fit within our use cases that just weren't working. And so I thought, okay, well, if shoes have sizes, clothes have sizes, why don't hair products, since we have such different hair types, lengths, textures, everything, it really doesn't make sense that we were expected to fit into these one size bands. And so once I realized that, I thought, how could I make these bands adjustable at scale? And so I designed my first product, which was like an adjustable hair band that could actually stay put during any intense heavy exercise without ripping your hair or damaging your hair too much. And then launched other variations of that throughout the years. And now we're launching headbands, which has been like our most requested product. So essentially it's like giving you the chance to just like put your hair up and forget about it. So you could focus on your goals, your sport, your day without fussing and having that as a distraction.
1: Are you wearing one right now?
0: Oh, I am. It's in. So I looped it, and then you have this to tighten. And then that's what keeps it in place.
1: Nice. You mentioned you took an entrepreneurship course in your undergrad, I believe. Do you remember the moment that sparked the idea in that class project you had that eventually would become your brand today?
0: Yeah, I was actually sitting towards the back of the class with another friend in that class, and the professor asked us what problems we face every day. And up until this point, I didn't really realize you could create a business based off your own problems. Like, it had to be this whole novel idea, everything. But once that question was asked, I started thinking about the problems in my day to day. And the one thing that was very top of mind was my hair getting in the way, because I was training 20 to 30 hours a week. I was doing my undergrad full time and I was working part time. I was stretched so thin, I didn't have time to think about my hair. And so when I had to stop a session to fix it, when I had to take it down because take my hair down because it was giving me headaches having it up, that bothered me so much on a day to day basis. Like, it seems so small, but when I'm stretched so thin, it's just annoying. It's like the straw that broke the camel's back. And so when he asked that question, I said mine almost not so seriously, because I didn't really think like, oh, like, who cares about this problem? But I said, like, nothing can keep my hair up. And after we had each person had said their problems, we got to mine, and other people raised their hands and resonated with that problem. Because then the follow-up question was like, who else experiences this? And as soon as I saw other people resonate with that, that was actually the light bulb moment of, oh,

0: My hair was actually never the problem. It was the product. What if I could create something that could actually work? And I never would have gotten that thought process. It would have been like me always complaining about it or accepting like this is the way it is if that question was never asked and if I didn't see other people also experiencing that same thing.
1: And you won the Ivy MBA pitch competition in 2020. What was that like? What do you remember from that competition?
0: That was one of the most memorable times of me starting my business in the early days, because up until that point, this was just a silly little scrunchy business. Like, I didn't really think much of it. And because I thought that, other people also got that. But I had this really big vision of this could be part of sports gear and sports equipment. And this is a tool that athletes can use to make their training better, to make their day-to-day and lives better. But I wasn't super confident in it because, one, I didn't really know anything. I'm still learning about myself. And to have the business do what it's doing and to have me be in charge of that was very tricky, because the business, in my opinion, is like the vehicle of your own personal development. Like, how the business is doing is also the stage that you're at and what you can build. And it's just a mirror and reflection of you. And so at this point, I wasn't super confident in it, but I loved it. I knew I should still be doing it. I got all this feedback of other people loving the product and how it's changed them. And so I applied for this pitch competition because I needed funding to keep going. And at this point, when I applied in November and my master's started in January. So I wasn't even like a MBA or MSc, like a master's student yet, but I applied because I was no longer eligible for the undergrad one. And when I first applied, I got waitlisted. They're like, oh yeah, you weren't chosen, but if you're open to it, we'll put you on the waitlist. And so I was put on this waitlist, and 2 weeks before the competition, they told me, hey, someone dropped out. Would you want to come in? I said, yes. Perfect. No problem. I'll get a chance to practice my public speaking, because at this point I was terrified and I knew I needed more reps in so that I wouldn't just stand on stage and stutter. And so I use this as a practice of like, okay, how can I improve my public speaking and just show up and let more people know about Hairstrong? I didn't really expect to win. And so the day of the competition, the format is that you pitch in front of four judges in a room, and you're out competing the four other groups that are presenting to those same judges. So there's like three rooms. Each room has three groups or three businesses pitching, and then the winner of each room goes on to the finals. And when I first pitched into my room, it was all male judges. And so I'm like, I'm going to have to convince men that don't experience my pain points and don't experience my problems that I deserve to win this pitch competition money. And I deserve to be here. And I wasn't expecting to win out of my room, but I did. And I was the first person to pitch in that finals room. And thank goodness I was first to pitch, because if I had to pitch after I saw the other ones, I would have gotten my head way too much. But I was first to pitch. I remember like being grilled by the other judges in the other rooms of all these questions. And I just answered them the best way I knew how, like what I would actually do. I remember one question was, well, if you got an order from Costco tomorrow, how would you fill it? Be like, I don't know. I'd figure it out. Like, I'd get the funding from the bank and go make more product. Like, I don't know. But it's not like a super sharp business answer. But the point that I got across is that I would just get it done and I would just make it work. And so then when they announced that I won the competition, it was a very validating moment for me that I can't be so hard on myself. Like, I have this ability to show up. I do show up. I do get it done. And I was able to relay the importance of this business and what I'm doing towards all these different, very successful Ivy alumni, entrepreneurs, like all these very people that I look up to. And it was just very validating that I used that as like confidence for myself for a while before I like really built up my own.
1: What's harder, the final 500 meters of a long distance race on the water or standing in front of a panel of judges defending your business model?
0: That's actually a tough one. I would say the latter, the standing in front of a panel, because you're not in control of the outcome. Almost like you're relying on others to judge you. Meanwhile, like the 500 meters, like you are in your head. Like, you are in full control of what you do next. But when you're pitching, you are not in full control. And so it's just that added element of showing up while being judged, which technically it is for the last 500 too. And like, your training shows up and like, you have other people, but I don't know. I just feel like it's both mental for sure.
1: Do you remember having a moment where you saw a complete stranger wearing your product and realized, okay, this is actually happening?
0: Yeah, I actually go up to strangers that wear my product. I'll see them on the bus or at an event, and I'll go up to them and say, like, hey, I love your hairband. Like, I love your scrunchie. And they'll be like, oh my gosh, thanks so much. And then I'll go on to tell them, yeah, by the way, like, this is my company. And they're so surprised and they're so shocked. And I find that very heartwarming. And it's really cool now, because I even went to a rugby tournament this past weekend in Calgary. So like, I'm not from Calgary. I did live there for a bit last year, but I went there and I had people come up to my booth and say, hey, I saw this on TikTok, or I saw this on Instagram. Like, this is really cool. Can I see this? And then they bought, because they had already had that one touch point. And then seeing me in person and meeting me was the other thing that got them to buy. So it's just really cool with social media as well, of how that works and how it got the brand out there too.
1: Has there been, you know, or what has been the biggest disaster you've had to navigate as a solo founder?
0: Well, all of them are starting to blend into like one. Like this is really a roller coaster. Like, I've experienced the highest of highs and lowest of lows. But after time and after going through so many of them, they all kind of blend. But off the top of my head, when I was year and a half, because COVID, I started in 2019 and then COVID hit. And during COVID, I had a seamstress, and these were being handmade in London. And at the time when COVID hit, the seamstress that I was working with, she decided to pivot and start a cricket farm. And she was like, I can't make these for you anymore, but I have a referral. And so then I went with the referral, like, problem solved, whatever. And then a year and a bit later, this seamstress was going bankrupt. Like, she wasn't paying her employees. Like, it was this really bad thing. And I had an order to Poland to fulfill for like 700 units. And she was supposed to get this done by a certain date. And I told the customer in Poland, like, hey, this would be done on this date. And so I had to really figure out how I was going to finish this order, because it wasn't done. And so I ended up paying like double for that batch just to get them out on time. And then I found another seamstress to get them done. But it was just this whole conundrum of like this urgency and, oh my gosh, I don't know what I'm going to do. Like, how am I going to get this product done and made to get this order out? And then another recent one, I guess, or like more recent, was when the tariffs were implemented in the US on Canadian and everywhere goods. And at the time I was doing cross-border shipping, where I would ship it from Canada into the US once someone placed an order. But if I continued doing that, the duties on that would be insane. And I know that I wouldn't pay that much in duties. So for 6 weeks, I wasn't selling or wasn't sending anything to the US. I stopped US fulfillment. And that also took a hit on sales. I'm like, oh my gosh, like, what am I going to do? Again, I figured it out. And all these like down times have really taught me and reminded me that I'm the type of person to figure it out, despite like the odds being against my favor or like not having the information. Like, I will go get that. And so those are like two like business ones that I could see like as a big obstacle or turmoil. But every day I'm like battling my own mental beliefs and limiting beliefs and things that I say to myself. And so as much as this is like a business game, it's also a very personal and mental game as well.
1: What is the North Star for Hairstrong? Are we going to see Hairstrong in the Olympics or branching out into other types of apparel?
0: So we have had a lot of Olympians wearing Hairstrong. In 2024, we actually seated about 200 to 300 athletes. And so I actually flew to Paris to go see them, meet them, and try and see if I can get it into any other athletes' hair. So that was like a really exciting time. We didn't officially partner with the Olympics or anything like that, but we do have those athletes wearing the product. And essentially, like, what I want this to become is to become the brand known for any hair gear, hair tools, and to have these like what are now accessories looked at as gear. because right now it's an afterthought. It's like, okay, like if you have long hair, figure it out with whatever from the drugstore, dollar store, whatever. But so many athletes have long hair. Like female athletes have long hair. It's part of their identity. Like they shouldn't have to cut it or choose between a certain hairstyle in order to compete at their best. They should have the tools that are able to support them to their goals. And so becoming the best in this space rather than this commoditized one size fits all brand is what we're going for, and to be aligned with the best. In terms of apparel, like I could have merch. Right now it's not on the timeline of like a super big apparel line, but for hair, like anything you need to keep your hair up, like we got you.
1: You know, since Sun's Out, Stang's Out is a summer sports show, I want to ask, what are your plans this summer for the business, and also what's happening outside of your work schedule for summer 2026?
0: So Hair Strong is my life. And I say this in a way of like, I have really created a lifestyle around this brand where it could be my sole focus and to a point where I like don't need to be in the day to day every single day with it. But this summer we have partnered with Volleyball BC. So we're going to their beach volleyball tournament in July. We've partnered with Volleyball Alberta. So we were just actually back from their provincial championships this past fall and this in Calgary, as well as a rugby tournament in Calgary. And in July, I want to go to another rugby tournament in Calgary during their Stampede time, because that's like a really big time for them. So those two tournaments, and then just popping up at gyms around the Toronto, GTA, all that is really big. And we're launching two new products this summer, one of them being like the adjustable headbands. So for anyone that doesn't have hair long enough to put up, or like you just want your bangs out of your face, we're launching that it doesn't slide out. There's videos of me headbanging with it on and it stays put. So those two are pretty big. And then it's basically preparing for the biggest season, which is Black Friday, November, December, and that planning and up, like everything starts in the summer because you need it all ready for November. So those are some big things. And then other than the business, it's fitness wise, I'm training to get a handstand, a free standing one without the wall. So that's been on my bucket list for this year to achieve at the gym. And that's pretty much it. Like other than that, like I'll go hang out and see friends from time to time and play games, but those are the things that are on top of mind.
1: Sounds like you got an exciting summer coming up. Thank you, Nicole, for joining me today. That's it for this episode of Sun's Out, Stang's Out. Big thanks to Nicole Baranowski for stopping by. Don't forget to check out Hair Strong if you're one of my listeners with long hair. I'm Alex, telling you to keep the heat up and the hooves running. We'll catch you next time on Radio Western.
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6: I'm Brian.
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6: And we're two siblings who happen to be blind.
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7: And good morning, everybody. Welcome to the show.
8: Hello. Yes. Happy summer. Summer solstice was yesterday.
7: Longest day of the year.
8: Yeah. So here we are, and the weather is still It's still pretty cool for this time of year. They said 5 or so degrees below average yesterday, which I know you like.
7: I love it.
8: It has actually been pretty nice. I can't complain, but glad to be back in studio care. It's been a few weeks since we've been in studio. We did have a new show last week, which we recorded from home.
7: Yes.
8: And the week before that was a repeat. So
7: I know. School's out here. Western's a lot quieter, and everybody's off. I think our nephew, Brian, he's off to Celtic, Camp Celtic. We went there when we were graduating 8th grade. So that's exciting for him. Hope he has a great week.
8: Yeah, we can touch on it more in our next Mixed Bag show.
7: But, yeah. Next week we'll be back with a mixed bag of topics, talk about what's been going on, all the things happening in June. But yeah, yesterday was the first day of summer, Brian. And before we get to our guest today, I just wanted to talk about for a second that yesterday was Father's Day as well. Also, of course, happy Father's Day to all the fathers, the dads out there, I think including our guest today, Brian, and our father, of course, our brother-in-law, everybody. And if it was a hard day for you yesterday, I feel you too.
8: Right. Yeah,
7: we just lost an uncle. And
8: right.
7: We know. Thinking about my cousins yesterday. Our cousins, Brian.
8: Right. Yeah.
7: But yeah, also it was National Indigenous Peoples Day yesterday, Brian.
8: Right. Yeah, for sure.
7: And that takes place on the solstice.
8: You get that word.
7: It's always a weird word to me, solstice. I always forget how to spell it, too. It's the longest day of the year, of course. And for generations, many First Nations, Inuit, and Métis communities have celebrated their cultures and languages and traditions at this time of year. And the summer solstice holds deep spiritual and cultural significance for many Indigenous peoples, marking the time of renewal and connection and celebration. And so, yeah, we will talk more about some of these things being Pride Month and everything, wrapping up, obviously,
8: right, yeah,
7: at the end of June.
8: It's also Pride Month.
7: It'll
8: here.
7: Be Disability Pride Month starting next month.
8: Right.
7: So there's a lot going on.
8: Always.
7: But there's also a lot going on with our guest today, Brian, and I'd like to get going with speaking.
8: Yeah, time always flies by, so we should really jump into it here.
7: Yeah, and we hope to have him back again. But Brian, I discovered Doug Knight is his name. I discovered him through Facebook, follow a lot of things, and he was at W. Ross with his art, and we're going to talk all about art today, comics in particular, but just that subject more broadly. So yeah, thanks, Doug, for coming on Outlook today.
3: Oh, I'm super excited to be here. Thanks for having me, guys. What a wild way to connect on Facebook, and then here we are on the radio.
7: Mm-hmm.
8: Yeah, yeah. Have you been on live radio before? I know you've done quite a few podcasts.
3: Yeah, the last time I did like terrestrial radio was with the show out of Rhode Island. So it was it was pretty fun.
8: Oh, wow.
3: So
7: yeah, we love our show because it's first and foremost the broadcast on Radio Western here, and Brian has his music show here as well, Chin Music, and we just love the environment here. It's a community station as well as a college university station. But yeah, it's just, then we turned it into a podcast also during COVID, of course, but we love the spontaneity of the radio.
3: Yeah, it's so cool to be able to split and offer it in so many different places now too. The thing that I instantly sparked in my head is, you guys said you're happy to be back in studio. Do you find it just feels more efficient when you're somewhere where everything is dedicated to what you have to do versus being at home where like you're waiting for the door to open or for like noises to cut out or anything like that?
8: Yeah. I mean, obviously the time of day being 11 a.m. on a Monday morning doesn't work with everyone's schedule. So we don't want to miss out on guests. So we do the pre-records from home, but I feel more, well, for one, everything, I mean, I have equipment at home, but it's not quite as nice the way it's set up here in the studio with the console and everything, but also just that spontaneity of being live in the moment. I find when I'm sitting at home with a guest on, also in the back of your mind knowing, oh, I can edit this, I can cut something out if I need
3: mm-hmm.
8: to.
3: Whereas, safety net.
8: Right. Whereas I like the thing about that I find to be a problem, though, sometimes it's like you're overthinking it or you're doing too much editing. And I like the natural feel and flow of a live broadcast where people are in the moment and there is no. And it's just I find in life, being a musician and a perfectionist, it's so often with songs and music, it's like, oh, I could change this and change that. Whereas I love when this show, it airs, it's done when you do it live, right? After this hour,
3: yeah.
8: I can't go back and change
3: for sure.
8: it. It is what it is.
7: Yeah, how do you feel about, so we'll talk about your art this hour, Doug, but how do you feel about that as well? It's like, once, you know, when do you know a project is where you want it to be, or is it ever there?
3: The fast forward version through the history of me is that I spent about 14 years as a professional tattoo artist as well.
7: Right.
3: And you know, it's still something where I have an active station, and when I'm taking clients, I can book people in and stuff. But right now I've got so much going on that it's, you know, not necessarily the most important priority to me. That being said, you know, if you let a client walk out the door, literally live with someone else, and they're the judge and the jury, that kind of helps you form your perspective. Now I've been done with a project in the tattoo sense and not wanting to look at the pictures for like a few weeks after, because I'm just like, I feel like I'm going to hate it. And then I look back and I'm like, oh, that's decent. I'm happy. They're happy, you know? But I'm always kind of my own biggest critic. So like when I'm done, it's just kind of like, I just realized that like I've taken it to 90%. And if I go to 100, it's probably going to jump to 140 and look overdone at some point. So as I get a little bit more, experience with like phases and stages of the creation process, I just let my gut guide me. You know, there's inevitably with most creative processes, and I'm sure as a musician, as anything that you guys are working on, you can understand that like you get to that like 65% point, you loathe why you decided to like be a creative in the first place, but you're just not satisfied all the way with how it's ringing or coming out, and then you get like to the finish line and you're like, ah yes, there you go, like this little like it's like train tracks connecting in your brain, you know, when the transfers happen, it just kind of switches, the rails line up, right. And like it keeps running smooth for another day. So it's more just like following your gut and reaching the rainbow by you know, however means necessary.
7: Well, Brian, I don't think we've ever had a tattoo artist on the show. And as we talk about all the time, blindness is a spectrum, low vision and blindness. And so we're going to talk about that. Do you want to tell us, Doug, where you're calling in from?
3: Yeah, so I am I'm about half hour north of, I guess, 40 minutes north of Toronto, a town called Stouffville. It's been a delightful community to raise my kids in, and you know, it's kind of right in the middle of where both my wife and I's parents are. So it's convenient for us, as we need to be there to attend them when they need it. Mm-hmm. So, you know, it's so I'm a distance. I think we're like three and a half hours apart from each other. Like you and the radio station and myself.
7: You were, you know, at one point there was discussion of you actually being in studio with us and traveling to be here today. And, you know, while we would love that, and that's possible in the future, as we've said, you know, like this show, we talk to people from all over the place, but even Ontario is so big that, especially when you don't drive, yeah, and, you know, you rely on public transportation, it's a lot to trek over.
8: It's nice to have these options, but ultimately, I think we all feel this way probably in some degree. I think a lot of people feel this way, that when you are in person with someone, there is a different dynamic. There's something that is a bit more natural, I feel like. So it's obviously, if we could have everybody in studio, we would. But as Carrie said, it's just it's a logistical thing in a lot of these cases. So the idea that you're interested in actually coming in at some point, we'd love to have you in anytime you're able to make it to London. So
3: yeah, it's I find that like walking in step with one another is so important. Like when I went, we'll chat about my project right now, but part of it is traveling to places and, you know, getting myself out there to work publicly. And like, you know, when I was at W. Ross a few weeks ago, for those of you who might not know, W. Ross McDonald is Canada's only, school for the blind at a high school level with, elementary integrated, and it's an incredible facility. But I was there painting, and, I got there on the Monday. I left my house at 7 in the morning, and I got there by like 1 in the afternoon. So that's the GO Transit. It's a GO train. It's like another GO bus. And then it was a half hour walk, because I just wanted to follow the path so many others have walked before me. And I stood up in front of the class for the first day of teaching. Like, listen, guys, Y'all know where I'm coming from. It's hard traveling. We're gonna just chat about what we all like today, and then we'll do something really productive tomorrow. But it was
8: you're exhausted by the time you get there.
7: He's into it, yeah.
3: Just so beat, yeah. And like I'm a big, you know, I did all my OM as a kid, and, orientation mobility, and I really am quite familiar with transit systems, and I recently jumped into the Meta AI, so like there's a little level of confidence with like navigating now too. But it doesn't take away the fact that like, you know, you have this little blip when you're like sitting on a train and someone's like snoring beside you and you're like, you know, I am the master of my own destiny, but it's still tiring to get where we got to go.
7: Yeah. I was reading a post on your Facebook about you being on a train. I know another blind lady we've had on the show before named Sherry. She's a professor in the States there, and she always writes about her Amtrak adventures and what people are doing all around her on the train.
3: Yeah. Yeah, it's pretty fascinating. It's I went out to Ottawa last week again to paint at the Museum of Nature.
7: Nice.
3: And I took business to get out there, and I had the funding and the built into my budget for the grant to be like afford comfortable transit for longer trips and stuff, and so I booked it, and it was a nice experience. It was like I got out there, everything was. Took a ride to save the money and like kind of get a little bit back, and like I just as I was on the 401 or whatever going like Mach 5, I just thought to myself like, man, I'd give almost anything to be sitting back in that comfy seat with some person giving me a hot towel. It's definitely like there's different ways of getting places, and sometimes choosing and you know getting the luxurious option, like even going out to London, you know, the option is via rail, which I hear takes you outside of the area and then you have to Uber into the university, or you can get the Flixbus and it drops you right off at the university. But then I was also thinking to myself, like, what has a bathroom? You know, like those long trips,
7: yep.
3: And how comfortable is it?
7: Yeah.
8: Right. And buses often do, but they're not fun. So if you can avoid it, right.
3: Mm-hmm. Mm-hmm.
8: It's weighing for your options and figuring out what makes the most sense in that situation.
3: Yeah. But at the end of the day, you know, we're the masters of our own course, we're lucky to live in a world where like, you know, stepping out of our door, while sometimes terrifying or frustrating, can, you know, it's still, we can get to where we got to go no matter the trepidation that we face to do so.
7: Yeah, exactly. Yeah, I do a lot of traveling for these blindness 101 workshops that I'm doing now, and also just having a partner in Ireland. And it can be stressful, but it's also, there's always a story to tell about how it went, and we always have plenty to talk about on the show, for sure.
3: Yeah, for sure. I'll before we jump even farther into the rabbit hole, I'll tell you when I was in Ottawa, I did the introductions and the meet and greet at the museum. And then I realized that, like, you know, art nerd stuff, I put the wrong size lead in my mechanical pencil and had to get a new pencil. And so I type in, like, where's the nearest art supply store? So Maps tells me, you know, follow this path. So I start following the path. And when I get to an environment, I utilized my cane and Ambutech, when I visited them, they gave me a bunch of really cool different cane tips. So I've been trying out some of them. So I was using the 360 roller tip, and I'm cruising through, you know, downtown Ottawa, and the map says turn right here. And I look at the window, and the window is like a great big bright W-shaped rainbow, very artsy looking. And I look at the sign and I see the corresponding letters to the name of the building that I'm looking for. And so I go inside, and like, you know, the way that my visual perception works is that it takes a while for everything to take shape around me until I stare and focus and like kind of lock in on it. And I heard the people at the counter discussing, you know, how shapes and curves and lines are relevant and yada yada. Like, it sounded very art related. Well, you know, as I like figured, okay, I'll dive a little deeper into the frame until I can like see where I'm at. I noticed that there was entertainment devices for adults, where like the paintbrushes should have been. So I had wandered into an adult entertainment store, not an art store. And so like
7: different art,
3: you know,
7: form.
3: It's not the brush I'm looking for, you know? and so like, I very cool, like extended my cane, and then I rolled my butt right back out there, and then like I was on the street, and I saw that I'm like 150 feet away. I get to the other art store, to the real art store, and I rock in, and like, you know, there's a bit of a funky cloud with the employees. Like, you guys look like you need a laugh. So I shared it with them. And then I went back a couple days later because of another unforeseen catastrophe. And when I walked in, the same manager was there, and he's like, you made it to the right store this time.
8: Yeah,
3: so
8: I think
3: it was
8: as blind people, yeah. we're used to that, right? Like we know where a place is, and we're pretty sure we're there, or at least nearby, and you know we go in the wrong
3: yeah.
8: place. But that comes back to the just figuring out with, you know, using the resources you have, and what's the worst that's going to happen, right? If you're in the wrong place,
3: exactly.
8: Like it makes for a good story.
3: If you can laugh with yourself, then anybody laughing at you doesn't really matter, right? I just like I very quickly sent my wife a text. I'm like, if you check your Find My app, like you'll notice that the dot has changed.
8: Right.
3: So it's pretty good.
7: Yeah, with technology, it's like we whip out our phone and try and find a place, and we're just like, phone, don't fail me now. And sometimes
3: we
7: end up in the wrong place. Of course, thank you. Thanks for sharing that story with us. Appreciate it.
3: Yeah, it's it's good. At the end of the day, it's all learning experiences, right? Like you know, I guess the path of my art, like so a bit about my vision is that I have optic neuropathy. So my eyeballs are healthy, but the brain tumor I was diagnosed with way back in ye old 1994, shook and broke pieces off of my optic nerve. So I have disrupted life sight. So I've got patches of my peripheral that are missing. I've got some of central vision is kind of buggered up. It's really like determined, like when I go the visual acuity test, when you sit your chin on the strap and then like the domes around you, and you have to tap to like when you see the light pop up. I went into one of them and they're like, "What? Why are you here?" I'm like, "I don't know, man. You guys told me to jump, so I jumped." But it's very. I have a very inconsistent visual field. My left eye is better than my right eye, mm-hmm. So it's always kind of, and it changes based off of blood pressure and how I'm feeling that day, and barometric pressure, and like all the fun factors. You know, that means that my path through school, as I'm sure you guys can sympathize or connect with me on, was very nonlinear. You know, I had to have a lot of people, my EA, my visual instructor, really like help me push past the finish line in grade 12. And by the time I got to the end of grade 12, my friends were getting their licenses and going to college. And I was missing out on those elements of it. But when I turned 16, my dad said, "You want to go get your first tattoo?" I was like, "Yeah, dog."
7: Wow.
3: So we went to Young Street Tattoos, and I got my first, you know, cheesy dragon piece. And, you know, and I realized that like, there's this huge world. Well, at the time it wasn't that huge. It was like this niche world of really talented kind of, mixed characters that are just like making cool art and getting paid to do it. And that to me was so alluring that when I was doing my college tours, I was just, the idea of more fluorescent lights and more, you know, lectures from people that I like but can't see, and it just sounded really frustrating to me. So I chose the obviously way easier path and decided to become a tattooer, to find out that it wasn't that much easier. What I saved in college tuition, I spent on bus fare. You know, so that, and a lot of that was innovating and finding out how to work and what's different from my process than my peers' process, and the fact that my learning curve would be slower. So I ended up going to, there's a eye clinic in Scarborough called Scarborough Eye Care. And every time I go there, Dr. Yun is like the Bosley to my Bond. She's like, "Mr. Knight, we've got some new gadgets for you to check out." And it's always like this really cool, like rollout of, you know, so I got glasses called the Max TVs. That's my prescription with big swing arm magnifiers over top. And it zooms me into about like 2.5 square inches of working space, and allows me to sit back at about 13 inches. So like relatively safe zone. And they're great. They work, but they're just exhausting to wear. So as my journey into fatherhood progressed, and I realized that like my kids need 180% of me at home, coming back from a 4-hour you know, project where I feel like a zombie wasn't really conducive to the family life. So I scaled back a little bit there and jumped into making comics, and I created my own indie publisher called Cross Eye Comics. You know, it's been really fun just kind of exploring different projects and networking in different areas. And as I work on comics, I also, you know, I'm developing my platform as just a pretty solid visual artist. And, you know, that's all that gets involved with your grant writing and Ontario Arts Council and Canada Arts Council and looking for international opportunities.
7: I would love to talk to you more about that, because I would love to.
3: Yeah, absolutely.
7: Something about that. I got a lot of ideas. It's the idea of getting a grant that seems intimidating to me, but people do it all the time.
3: Yeah. It's the word bingo element of it that, you know, really requires like the finessing. But, you know, and like I'm not going to sit here and say that I've got a like clean streak of yeses. You know, it's applying and getting rejected or not accepted is, and then getting feedback from what didn't go right is just as important. And that's like kind of the X factor to everything is getting critique and choosing to make the improvements on it.
7: It is, yeah.
8: And we're also very lucky. In Canada here to have so many arts grants, right? Like the Ontario Arts Council,
3: totally.
8: And these things. A lot of countries don't have that same support. So it's like anything; it can be a little overwhelming. But at least we have these options, right?
3: Mm-hmm. Yeah, I have lots of friends in the States through an indie publisher that I work alongside with. Called Lesser Known Comics. And like, you know, whenever I talk to them about some of the projects that like I got a project circulation grant back in 2024, and that was from Ontario Arts Council. And like, when I told them that, like, oh yeah, man, I get to plan, you know, like a solid 10 show tour because I've got funding for it. They're all like, oh, that's sick. Like, you know, some people have access to that stuff, but yeah, it's definitely, it requires, a little bit more digging than just going to the easy resources.
7: Where all have you traveled with this grant then? Have you been in the States?
3: So
7: as
3: with
7: well?
3: The project circulation grant, yeah, I got to go to Oaks, Pennsylvania for a convention called the Geekdom Con. I believe it was their second or third year, but it was like, it was a like really cool show. Like good turnout from like suburban Philadelphia. So that was really fun. And then I went to Connecticut for a show called Terrificon, and that's at Mohegan Sun Casino. And nice. It's like, I didn't think it was going to be as like as big a deal as it was, but when I got there I realized that, like, you know, say the top 15 of the top 20 like comic book names were all there signing and walking around and going out for pizza and stuff like that. So it was super formative for my presence. And then Nickel City is a show in Buffalo, and it's like put on by a promoter. The gentleman's name is James Ponce, and he's just like he's all about the comics. So like you get a really solid experience. He does a Fall show and a Hamilton show. And when I reached out to him, I saw he has a 416 number. I was like, ah, he's a local boy. So that was kind of cool. But then I've been to Edmonton a couple times for the Fan Expo out there. And then I worked on doing as many, you know, local to the GTA shows as I could fit in over the last couple of years. So
7: yeah, you got your art all around Toronto.
3: I've got participated with Street Art Toronto, and they have a project called Beyond Barriers, so that allows artists with accessible, you know, special needs to create digital art, so that they can wrap it on vinyl or wrap it with vinyl on concrete barriers and stuff. Mm-hmm. And then the fun part about that is that because I've been working digitally since the iPad was a stone tablet, basically, I've gotten pretty adept at formatting and digital design for large scale print and reproduction. So they brought me on for, in a mentorship role in some of the meetings, and it's really cool. It's been a great program to be a part of. And obviously I'd love to do some more large scale painting. Like I got to participate at a skate park project, back in October of 2025, but, you know, it's just about being out there, you know, and shaking hands. You know, kind of never know where one trail leads to the next.
7: Yeah. June has been, in Toronto. Are you familiar with, the Luminato Festival?
3: Through Disability Collective.
7: Yeah, they're involved. So I do some consulting and some on the side, the work that I do And I worked with on one of the projects with Luminato this year. But they're just a great across the city of Toronto arts festival throughout Toronto, the Harbourfront Center. Mm-hmm. The piece that I consulted on for audio description a couple of weeks back was at Harbourfront Center. And I just think it's pretty cool. If I lived closer, I would definitely be checking out more of it. But it's just that kind of thing.
3: Yeah, for sure. That sounds cool. I've gotten the emails. So it's, something getting out. I think we're all in the same place. We're getting out is always the X factor there.
8: Right. And not being able to drive. And yeah, there's just always those factors of the transportation and getting to things we want to go to. But, we try our best. So you're tuned into... we're pretty, kind of at break time right now. I don't know if there's something else you wanted to quick say there, Doug, so you don't forget. But
3: I was just gonna say, it's a little bit different to get my wife to go to an art show with me because she's stoked on that, and ask her to go to another stinking comic shop so I can banter about indie zines. Okay, but we can take a break. We'll jump back to it.
8: Right. Yeah. The freedom sometimes is limited a little bit based on other people's interests and time when we're depending on
3: sure.
8: others. But we're speaking today on Outlook with Doug Knight from near Toronto, Ontario. Doug Knight is a legally blind comic artist, owns the independent comic book publication Cross Eye Comics. You can learn more at crosseyecomics.com. And we're going to go out to a quick break here on Outlook, and we'll be right back
9: 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We got
8: after this.
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4: Things fly by.
3: Oh, sorry, your mic's not up. Try again.
4: Things. Hello?
3: Oh, I don't know why I'm not hearing you.
4: Uh-oh. Oh, there I am.
3: There we go.
4: I was going to say, things fly. Things got high speed on a Monday sometimes.
3: Yeah, things moving around here.
4: But yeah, we've been talking this hour back in studio live with you, day after the summer solstice, practicing that word, with our guest today, Doug Knight. And you can find about more. I love the name Doug Knight because not all comics are obviously like medieval themes, but
5: right,
4: when you hear Doug
5: right.
4: Knight, it's with a K, obviously K-N-I-G-H-T.
5: Yeah.
4: It's a very nice name. So you can find out more at DougKnight.ca.
3: Yeah, I think that takes you to the same place, right? Cross Eye Comics.
5: Same place. Yeah. I was on the ball with that one.
3: Right.
4: Yeah, I know. I find some, if it's just your name on a website, some people you like to say what the product or what the art form is.
5: Yeah, it depends on the product I'm presenting. If you want some good books, go to crosseyecomics.com. If you want some good books and a little bit about me, then you can go to DougKnight.ca.
3: There you go.
4: Yeah, and before the break, you were telling us about this grant that you were awarded from the Ontario Arts Council, and that allowed you to go to all kinds of places, including W. Ross School for the Blind, as we talked about. We didn't attend that school's kids, and you didn't either. But it's kind of cool to go back as an adult and talk to kids about art and comics, I'm sure.
5: Yeah, I mean, so the Project Circulation grant was back in 2024, so I cleared that one. The grant that I have now, currently, that I'm working on is the Deaf Disability Visual Arts Creation Project. And so my project's called Through My Eyes, and it's exploring the creation of watercolor paintings of landmarks created outside, like live on location, through my perspective with optic neuropathy. So it's the evolution of my creative story as an artist. Tattooing, you're working one-on-one with people for several hours and you develop this really cool relationship, or you don't. With comics, you can go print a bunch off, go to a show, and you can get them out, 50 to 100 at a time, or over the course of a year you can really have some positive distribution. But then with fine art, sometimes it just takes like to be in one spot where people walk by it every day, and it's about like broadening the stroke of the brush.
4: Public art and though working, is very important.
5: Exactly. And being, as I diversify and add one more thing to the list, consulting on accessibility in artist materials has become really prevalent in my life. And this project kind of works hand in hand because I'm selecting landmarks that are significant to, whether it's accessibility or just like the overall experience of people who, see the world a little differently. Like, have you guys seen the company Innovega?
4: No.
5: So they're like one of the tech brands. It's like creating, digital display glasses and, I've been tracking their development, and I was like, I was just kind of like, anything that makes me look like Jordy LaForge is cool. So I reached out and I was like, well, I can't afford your Founder Series, which is often the case with a lot of like new tech. But when I was at W. Ross, I was painting Sardaugar, the building where the original dean and principal lived. And a lady, pulls up and she's like, are you painting that building? I said, sure am. I said, I used to work there. And it turned into this like really cool organic connection with one of the senior advisors for low vision accessibility across students in Canada. And she's like, you got to come show everybody at the office. And so I went into the office and it turned into this like ambush handshake bonanza where I met everybody that like is involved with like connecting low vision students to technology. And when I reached back out to the company, I was like, you guys like come do a demo here, so just like building bridges has been really cool from working publicly.
4: Yeah.
5: So the grant so far, I've been to W. Ross, and while I was there, I taught a few art classes with their students, as well as I hung out with the ESL class and kind of emphasized the importance of learning how to communicate what your perception is when you're in an uncomfortable situation, so that it helps everybody understand why your behaviors might be reflecting differently than everybody else in the crowd. And then, you know, last week I went to the Canadian Museum of Nature, because over the next few years, they're planning on installing a really well-designed accessibility ramp on the side of the building, which, you know, I just thought was honorable in the fact that they want to make the experience of entering the building a little bit more than going in through the loading unloading zone, which a lot of people have the experience with. So for me, or for anybody with low vision, you know, walking in through the front of a building is still something we get to do, but we're not taken away by the ooh, ah, and the grandeur, because we're either seeing it in snit, like, you know, tidbits, or like looking at different corners to get all the details, or the details don't hit you until you're, you know, right in the middle. So it's, you know, it's just kind of exploring the fact that, like, impressionism and low vision, you know, impressionism is like the style that I start the painting in, but then I focus on like spending a few hours to really tighten the details up. And then I add like a simulation of like the visual disruption by like adding some magic tricks on top of it. But you know, it's about getting, I'm building a larger network, a larger platform for it. I want to take it international and national, and I want to go to the Canadian landmarks and network with, people living with lives that are medically complicated, that mm-hmm. know the areas, that want to share with me their favorite landmarks, so I can kind of capture that. Anecdotally, while I was in Ottawa, so one of the brands that I'm consulting with is Tom's Studio out of the UK, and they create fountain pens that are sustainable and reusable. Mm-hmm. And I reached out to them with a simple email. I said, you know, you've got twist tops, and you know, there's a lot of like threads and unscrewing and screwing, and you know, but what do you do for people who are, you know, I just started a question. I asked a simple question. It turned into this incredible back and forth conversation, where they're then just like, they're like, hey, we're developing an artist series. You're an artist with lived experience as a person with disability. Would you mind reviewing our products? And it turned into me getting to, like, I think being one of the first people in Canada with their beautiful paints and these like nice aluminum brushes that, like, you know, from a tactile sense, like they ping every time you pick them up, and they like, they're cold to the, so beautiful. That's what I use when I'm traveling and I'm painting. And so I went and I was setting up my friend Max Bro, who is one of the creators of the Accessible Canada Act. He was showing me around, and so he's in a power wheelchair. And also, got to get it in, he's got a book called Race to the Starting Line, which is incredible. Anybody with a disability that struggles with employability, give that a read. It's really good.
4: But, I love book recommendations here.
5: It's a great book. And he does have an audio book recorded by a gentleman who was on his way to sign a contract to be a country music singer, and then ended up being paralyzed in a car accident. So it's, anyways, well, we're back to my story, not about his story.
4: But it shows all the disabilities that are out there.
5: Yeah, it shows everybody, everybody's got a journey. Yeah. So yeah. Max was showing me this incredible vista on the Rideau Canal that shows the back end of Parliament and like all the museums in Quebec. And so I was like setting up to paint, and Max says, we got some clouds coming in. I said, yeah, I thought about there was going to be rain. He says, don't worry about it. Well, him in a power chair, he has to keep his console dry. So right. We ended up, like, the rain starts. I'll tell him. So we, like, I pack all my stuff up and we hide under the tree. And then as soon as it lets up, we take off. Well, the next day I'm packing up my easel setup to go to the back to the museum to finish up. And I realize that the rattle of my paints and my brushes isn't in my bag. You know, and so I'm like, oh no. And so, like, I then, with my uncle's help, who was visiting from Belleville, drives me back to the same spot, and we get to the area where I last know I put my stuff down, and I just found my rinse cup. So the brushes and the paints have, like, they're gone. Oh, and man. So, like, universally speaking, I hope they went to somebody who's just like, who picks them up and creates incredible things for the duration of their lives. And they're forever brushes. So like, I'm putting it out there in the art universe. And so it was kind of like a, you know, a plunge to the gut. But at the same time, when I reached out to Tom's studio, you know, they had the same sentiment. They're like, well, we're kind of excited that our products are stealable, you know? Like, and same too, like it's that, like the dwelling on the negativity of losing it, you know, I was able to go grab a quick set of student grade watercolors and kind of finish out my painting session, and I'm going to
4: replacement tools.
5: Touch it up. Yeah, exactly. So, and I always carry some backup brushes. So that was okay. But, you know, it was, again, it's so cool to align myself with companies that are, willing to have the bigger conversations. You know, the next company that I got in touch with was Olo Markers, and they're huge in the illustration space. And they're making a huge push with fine tips and chisels and brushes. And they've got a color, I think they're at like 256 or more colors now. Anyways, it's awesome. Alcohol markers, they're fancy. They cost a little bit, but like every time you use it, you're like, ooh, that's nice. But same thing, I reached out and I said, you know, you've got twist connectors. Like I just asked a level of questions, like what considerations do you put into your label creation? How do you determine your contrast on your marker lids? Like, just like, mm-hmm. I think things that show that there's people thinking about this stuff, and it's led to, you know, me being signed up onto their affiliate program. And, you know, I get to have some really meaningful conversations, with, the head of the show over there. So it's really great, you know? And this is all like that. This is like the difference between like being like an artist who just makes art and then an artist that wants to create like meaningful change sector arts, you know? And, you know, I've always kind of like got a little bit macabre when it comes to like that. Like when I close my eyes for the big sleep, like I want my impact to be felt for generations after, beyond just like, you know, oh, those are pretty pictures, you know?
4: But that shows that art, so power, art has such power, and people minimize it, its role and its vital importance.
3: Yeah, in a capitalist society that we live in, right? It's taken for granted a lot of times, most art forms, and when really it can have such a positive effect on culture and...
4: But I know it's difficult, right? Because someone, like we said, someone like Brian, who was born with light perception, there's a lot of art that feels inaccessible.
3: Well, yeah, that's the kind of the point I wanted to go back to a little bit. And you did a great job earlier there, Doug, of illustrating your blindness there, how it came from cancer as a child. But also, like, going back to the spectrum of blindness, to where, again, our guest today on Outlook, Doug Knight, is

0: different forms of art. But anyway, yeah, just, I don't know, going back to that whole idea of the blind tattoo artist, and it's even still hard for me to fully understand, because again, it's hard for me to, it's always that question we ask people, like, how much can you see? And it's a tough question. Yeah. We're all living through our own experience,
1: sure.
2: But Brian, we talk about the spectrum of blindness, Brian, but you just saw somewhere in an interview you did, Doug, you said at one point you coined the term the spectrum of suck.
0: Yeah, I wondered if you remembered that. Yeah. I was listening to some interviews of you, and I thought that was a good, because that also ties back to the childhood that, you know, we've had similarities in our childhoods to you in that we've both had kidney transplants. So lots of time spent in the hospital, and then you with your cancer.
2: We always had like Child Life, which is a program, and the ways of bringing art and this sort of thing into hospital settings for children to make it more bearable for children who have to be in hospital.
1: Yeah, I mean, like, so my autobiographical project is called Kaya. It's like, it's dark, it's kind of funny, it's superhero stuff, but like, it's very personal to me.
0: Okay,
1: like,
0: you're cutting out a tiny bit there, so that you're referring to Chiasm, I believe, right?
1: Chiasm, yeah.
0: Chiasm, that's your first.
1: That's correct, yeah. And so, like, it's special to me because it's raw and it's developed and, like, you know, it's a cool thing. But, you know, I realize that it doesn't really, like, some of it refers to, like, some of the conflict that I've had with, like, you know, Catholic school and stuff like that. And I realize that it doesn't really create, like, an 100% safe reading experience. So I kind of reflect on what got me through my childhood. And it's the Power Rangers, you know, it's Captain Planet. It's all the like the cartoons that I really grew up with. So I created Super Wicked White Cell Squadron, and then I set out with the initiative to get as many of those copies of the books into children's hospitals. And then what that kind of evolved into is realizing that the cost print for the desire of like free distribution adds up really quickly, and I'm not. I don't have charitable status or anything. So it's been done through the support of, you know, backers from Kickstarter campaigns and stuff like that. But I've also started to develop a mini comics creation course with the intention of taking it to the children's libraries and hospitals and taking it to schools and kind of giving not just the ability to read the comics, but, you know, giving kids with stories to tell an outlet to make them with a low barrier of with entry. So, you know, it's all about evolution and kind of figuring out how I can do more in more places.
2: Were you at Sick Kids as a child, or were you at a different hospital?
1: I am a Sick Kid alum. I was there from 5 years old until they let me go. They didn't let me go until I think I was like 20. and that's all because my tumor sat on my pituitary gland as well. So it affected my hormone production. So they basically made me like the Incredible Hulk from 16 to 20 years old. It's all HGH and testosterone and making sure that I could push past 5'4" was the goal. So,
2: because, you know, we might've actually unknowingly passed you in the halls or something. We were there in 97 and 99 for our transplants.
1: So. Yeah. I mean, and that's the cool thing. The lived experience of crossover at those times was, you know, it's a very real deal. Like, you know, I still haven't met anybody else that was at Camp Uchigeas with at the same time. I think it's now Campfire Circle. I haven't crossed paths with any alumni from there yet. But I did have some formative experiences at Lake Joe.
2: What was that like?
1: I just remember going there and like, I got homesick super easy because unfamiliar territories were terrifying for me.
2: And how old were you when you first went?
1: I first went to Lake Joe, I think I was about 11 or 12. Like, I had written off the whole summer camp thing completely. And I remember getting there, I was like, oh, there's concrete paths. I guess this place is okay. Oh, I got my own room. I only have to share with one person. Oh, this is kind of cool. And like, I realized that like so much of that facility is geared towards making life comfortable when you're not at home, but it's probably why I've got such a jaded opinion of camping now. Like,
2: I'm not a big camping fan myself.
1: Yeah. Yeah. My wife wants to go camping. I'm like, so where are the cabins? She says, no, man.
0: Right. Something Lake Joe style, or something a bit fancier. But, and then that's another thing I kind of wondered about when you said you went to Lake Joe is it just got me back to thinking of this spectrum and everything that there is always still in this world so much comparing, and, you know, we're all guilty of it at times, comparing our lives to someone else's or being like, oh, this person's been so lucky compared to me, or they're successful. But ultimately that really

0: really gets us nowhere. But I think it is something that we all do experience, being on a spectrum or hierarchy in some ways. And that comes up with blindness sometimes too, right? Like somebody who can see more than somebody else, even though you're both legally blind, it does cause some tension and division in our community. And it's unfortunate, because while you see more than I do, it doesn't mean that, you know, you don't still have your own challenges and I have my own challenges, right?
1: Well, that's the outlook. That's the outlook piece of this show, right? That there's plenty of perspective that we want to hear from all people, especially with disabilities and blindness, the whole spectrum. But you, so we were there as kids.
2: Sorry, go ahead.
1: We were there as kids in the 90s. So yeah, I don't know what upgrades they made since we were there, but you were there more in like 2005.
2: Oh, yeah. Well, so when I was there for the first round of chemo, it was on the fifth floor, I believe. And so when they would call me for my IV, the hallways were so narrow that I'd cling onto the door frames. Mm. My parents would like have to like kick my elbows out for me. And then they upgraded to the seventh floor.
1: We were on the sixth, it was like, I believe. Sixth.
2: Okay.
1: Is
2: okay. So
0: that's a transplant clinic. Yeah.
2: So we're jumping floors on each other. and in that time, so my mom used to work for Starlight Foundation many, many, many, many, many years ago. And I remember when they built the Starlight room on like the eighth or ninth floor, like it was like the rooftop by the helipad. And I remember like that felt like state of the art, but I haven't been back to the hospital for any meaningful program for some time, but I'm working on getting back into those halls so I can do some good.
1: What about Lake Joe? Would you do art, some art projects?
2: Oh, absolutely. Yeah. And I know that there's like programming for clients of the CNIB that allow you to bring your families with you. Mm-hmm. The hardest thing that I'm experiencing right now is having to travel and not going with my kids.
1: Yeah.
2: So, you know, anything that I can plan over the next year where I can incorporate my family and make it more of a, like, it's not exactly fun watching me paint or anything, but if I can plan something that takes us to an area where they have, you know, options to do stuff. So, yeah.
1: How old are they now?
2: So I've got a 10-year-old who's 11 in the end of July, and a 6-year-old. So they're, you know, I'm coaching their baseball teams. We're having fun, and, you know, it's good. Just like, I call it the testosterone home, because it's nothing but fist fights and, you know, just parties all the time. You know, going back to the comparison of symptomatic lifestyle, you know, I have, like another, like the third brand that I'm working with right now is called Artristic Easels, and they're out of Australia. So again, this is like, I got somebody in the UK, I got somebody in Seattle, and I'm dealing with people in Australia. So it just shows that like accessibility is a global concept right now.
1: Oh yeah.
2: And it's all for like universal design. So I went to, as I rebuild my art supplies that were pilfered from the fine capitals, nation's capital. It's my bad. I left them. And so I went to Above Ground Art Supplies yesterday, downtown Toronto, and it's like, it's super busy. It's right beside OCAD. Like, it's, if I went to the school, I'd probably live there. And one of the people that came and helped me, you know, they're like, they couldn't reach the top shelf, and they said, oh, it's up there. I said, oh, bro, I'm blind. So like, you pointing up there is no help for me, but you tell me when my hand needs to stop, and we're
1: over there, over there.
2: Yeah. And so exactly. And so it's like commiseration. Like I come back to like, disability or any negative experience doesn't have to be a peeing contest with the people around you. You know, like I think that like, it's hard for someone whose worst injury was a paper cut when they were 7 to like, to understand that, you know, having low testosterone at the height of, you know, skateboarding with your homies is agony, because it feels like there's sandpaper under your feet, you know, like there's, and it's just like, so just understanding that we all have our own unique experience, and that like, you know, we kind of, it's about meeting each other like halfway on everything, you know?
0: You don't want to minimize somebody's, right, even a paper cut. It's you can sit there all day and tell the person, "Oh, suck it up. That's not painful. I've been through this and this." But
1: oh, I went through all kinds of things as a kid when I was ill. But then I have a cut, a paper cut, and I freaked out. a splinter. Yeah.
2: Well, especially like, so I can't see my toes, right? So like, I, you know, so it's one of those things where it's like, oh man, that looks sore. What? You know, like it's just like, it's, there's no. there's no defining factor of like when somebody, like the fact that everybody has feelings is what vindicates everybody having feelings. And you know, being perceptive to it before we got to jump off, which I can't believe is coming up already, but
1: yeah, only got a few minutes left for here.
2: For our 10-year anniversary, I took my wife to the Dominican Republic. Prior to that, I was at about 2.5 years of learning Spanish with Duolingo. And the reason why is because Spanish is the second largest language spoken in the world, and I really want to diversify my businesses elsewhere. Right. So we get to the DR, and I've got my cane, and we get to the resort, and I've got my cane, and we got a butler, and he's leading us to the room, and he's very like, you know, grabs by the elbow and like, oh, come check out your suite, sir. You know, this is going to be cool. Like, it was great. And so we lock in our room and we got hooked up. It was great. The next day I text him. I'm like, hey, man, can you show me where the cafe is? And he's like, oh, of course. So I meet him downstairs. I don't have my cane. So we're like, we're walking. And this guy's like, and it's just he and I. And he's kind of giving me side eye. And I can see him giving me side eye from like the bit of peripheral that I do have. And he's like, so, you're faking? And I'm like, oh, this guy thinks I'm a crook. So, and then I explained to him, in as good a Spanish as I had at the time, that what he sees at 400 feet, I see at 8 feet, and that, you know, my vision is, you know, comes and go with how my head is hurting and like all this stuff. So I was like really able to break it down for him. But you know, I was in a place where their perception of being blind is either you're blind and on the street with a cup in your hand, yeah, or you right. suck it up and you go to work, right? You just wear glasses or whatever. So it was interesting. I'm glad that like I've done that. You know, I'm working on my French now so that as I explore more of Canada, I can confidently do the same advocating for myself. But it all comes to the fact that like, you know, we have infinite power, you know, we can learn so many different ways, and you know, just embracing positivity and pushing through this life, you know, like you never know, right? Like I lost my paints, but like could have lost my toes, you know, like there's worse things that can always happen.
1: That's perspective.
0: Yeah, for sure.
2: Yeah. Yeah, exactly. And you know, and I was just looking forward to it. Like I getting back from all that travel and assessing, like coming out to get to you guys today, I would have had to have left at 4:15 to get out there for 9 or 10. And then I would have had to leave at noon to get back in time to, you know, get the kids off the bus. So, you know, I'm definitely looking forward to planning it so I can come in, we can hang out and, you know, dab each other up and, you know, maybe play with some accessible drawing devices.
1: Yeah, that'd be great. It's like you said, universal design, accessibility these are kind of buzz terms right now, but that's when you strike when the iron's hot. Like there's so much misunderstanding and misconceptions about blindness, as you just demonstrated, no matter where we are in the world. And so like these things are actually the sky is the limit. I think there's so much possibility with this, with art and with design and art and accessibility and universal design. And like you say, making companies aware of how to make their products more accessible to more people is so important these days.
2: Or just throwing your hat in the ring to jump into to let them know that like their work is noticed, you know, just compliment the company on going 2 points bigger on their font just to make it a little easier on people to read, you know, like everybody appreciates that feedback, you know. It's if someone's doing a good job, let them know, pat them on the back.
1: Exactly. Yeah, we try to talk about the things people do right. The feedback that I give as an authenticity reader, reading novels and things and children's books,
0: and it's the same with when we do this show, right? We talk about the challenges people experience, of course, but we also do talk about a lot of the positives and
1: the funny moments that we've demonstrated
0: exactly
1: today.
0: to really balance things out. So, yeah, we have just a couple minutes left here. So, thanks again to Doug Knight, blind comic artist or legally blind comic artist and former tattoo artist. Is there anything else, Doug, you'd like to mention before we sign off here today? Of course, crosseyecomics.com or dougknight.ca, whichever you prefer, to learn more and check out some of your comics.
2: Yeah, you can check out all the work that I've got going on there. That'll link you to all my socials and everything too. You know, it's just about just being positive. You can check out the links to the brands that I'm consulting with. You know, I'm kind of considering anybody that anybody that can, that has a deep conversation with me, I consider somebody that, like, I'll scream from the rooftops, you know, because it's important conversations happening to make the world a more accessible place. And, you know, it's just to make creativity something that, you know, breaking down the barriers to that. And I think that as I grow and I develop and, you know, become a super powered art machine, you know, the more good that I can encourage others to do, the happier I'll be when I take that big sleep, you know?
1: And just to end off things, how many tattoos do you currently have? If you want to
2: share. Oh, geez. That's a loaded question. Cause the ones that connect to the spots to the other ones, like, you know, it's, I'll tell you real quick. I've got Doug Life across my stomach, and that's the only one that matters.
1: Doug Life. It's like your mug you were telling us before we came on today. It's your Doug mug.
2: Yeah, you know, it's instead of Thug Life. There's a bigger anecdote that I'll tell you guys the next time I come on.
1: Ooh, nice.
2: It's pretty funny. It's something where I look at myself in the mirror every day and I laugh. So, and it's written in a large font, so I've got it covered.
1: You can see it.
0: Nice.
1: Great.
0: Yeah,
1: we'd love to have you back, and hopefully in person next time in studio with us, and maybe we can make some art together, and love to
2: Amazing.
1: Keep seeing what you get up to.
0: Talk more about your comics too, and how accessible they can be, because again, these are very visual mediums as well, right? Even though there is text along with them. So there just really is always so much to talk about, but
2: drop in the bucket for sure.
0: For sure.
2: I do you guys record all summer as well?
1: Yes, we do.
0: Yeah, we'll be around
2: Amazing.
0: The next few months. So yeah, anytime, feel free to reach out. We'd love to have you back in the next few months here and chat some more.
2: It was an absolute pleasure.
1: Good luck with everything that you're doing.
2: Thanks. Thanks, Brian. Thanks, Carrie.
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fosse parte del mondo, un orizzonte come questo, e tu hai mai ascoltato dalle vostre parti del mondo?

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You're listening to a new show called Proof of Concept here with your host, Beth. I was also on a show earlier this school year called Finger on the Pulse, and last summer called The B Word. So I'm very happy to be back. This is a new show, kind of centered around genre and kind of the fracturing that happens in space and in like social media, like how indie changes between where it's located, for example, Basque Country or in California, and how social media has kind of changed these geographic boundaries. So the first song you heard was Punto Final by SSS. They are a band from the Basque Country in the Bilbao region. And Work-Life Balance was the next song by the band called Peace, and they are from Germany. Next up, we've got a song from Susans, which is from London, Ontario. And this kind of follows the same thread of kind of synth punk, dancey sort of music that I've been really enjoying. So here's that, Up North by Susans here on Radio Western.

0: Hello, hello, and welcome back to Ready Western. You're listening to Proof of Concept. I almost said my old show, Finger on the Pulse. It's not Finger on the Pulse, it's just me. I used to have a co-host with me during the school year, but she is back in her hometown, so I just me for the summer. So this is the new show, Proof of Concept. I was thinking about how to explain it better, perhaps, and I think what I find interesting lately is how one genre indie obviously has subgenres, but how those individual subgenres are so linked to place, but in the same kind of sense, different bands have similar commonalities, and across languages, across places, you'll find similar elements like a heavy distorted vocal or a kind of driving synth line, and how it kind of creates common ground even when the bands are so geographically distanced. I don't know, I think it's kind of interesting, and that's kind of going to be the theme and kind of through line of the show this summer. I want to look at the development of these kind of fractured subgenres, how we saw like the Tumblr explosion in like 2017-ish, and how like the bedroom pop kind of influenced all that too, like the claro of it all. Just I feel like when people ask me what my favorite genre is, I say indie, but I don't have the vernacular to explain what specific parts of indie that I like. So I guess selfishly, this is also kind of a learning experience for me also. Just getting more of a grasp on the language and just, I don't know, learning more in an attempt perhaps to be more pretentious than I already am. So next up, we've got a song from London band La Rent. This is from their album Steel Dragon Karate, and this is called Bozo. I've been able to see this band a couple times. They are playing at Honey Dip, I believe, on the 20th of June for Honey Dip's one-year anniversary, along with many other bands, Status on Status including. So I highly recommend you check that band out and also that show. So this is Bozo here on Radio Western. Oh, before I do that, let me tell you what songs I played. Whoops. It was Gaslight by Susans, Loss of the Rights by Autobonds, Up North by Susans, Ten and Non New by Duchess Says, and yeah, I think that's up to date. So here is Bozo here on Radio Western.
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Hello, hello, and welcome back to Radio Western 94.9. You're listening to the show Proof of Concept with me, your host, Beth. What you just heard was, let me find my list here, it was Bozo by La Rent from London, Vision to a Screen by Mono Negatives, also from London, Lucky by Season 2, Improvement by Heaven for Real, they're from Nova Scotia, Crusher by Free Refills, Combat Kitchen by GT, Andre Barotes by Prison Affair, La Fuga by Prison Affair, and Consumer Trust by Mono Negatives once again. It's actually crazy because all those songs are less than 2 minutes each. So if there's a lot of songs there, but it feels like it's been maybe 5 minutes. So this is probably the most labor-intensive show I think I've ever done. It's just always going, not a lot of downtime. Next up, we've got a song from Telehealth. This is called Donor Country. I believe they are from the States because they keep referencing American tax forms. Like they keep saying 501, like 501c4, which is like a tax status for charities. Anyway, so I think it's kind of funny to reference that stuff. In terms of me, it's been a while since I've been on the air. I have been pretty busy. I moved from my student house into a sublet for the summer, so that was kind of a process. I've been working a full-time job, so it's been taking up most of my time. In terms of exciting things, not exciting, I lost my wallet, so that was also time-consuming. I've never had to make so many phone calls as I have in the past

fun. I dealt with the cops, which is always a fun time. But yeah, it's all settled down, except for a couple things. I still need a library card. But yeah, I just moved into the new place and they have a cat. So I've been having a cat again, which has been really nice. Because the past 4 years, I've just been in a student house, so no pets. But then when I go home, my parents have cats. But it's been nice to have a pet in the house again. Although this cat has, like, just a dream to escape. Even though he's fed multiple times a day, he has a pretty cushy lifestyle. As soon as you open the front door, it's like a mission to get out of the house. But luckily, we're on like an upper unit, so he can't get far, but does not stop him from trying, which is, it's slightly annoying, but it's okay. I feel like it's the forbiddenness of it all. It's like new ground that he has not explored yet, and he really wants to. Let's do another one from this band called Peace. I don't know. They're from Germany, and this one is called, oh, it's in German. Oof. My pronunciation might be kind of bad, but it's Fahrradsattel. Definitely not right, but that's the idea. And this is one that kind of exploded them to fame. It was, I think, famous on TikTok, which I don't think I ever encountered it. But again, I guess algorithms are very personalized, so much not have crossed my page. But yeah, very popular on social media and has helped them gain, I guess, a certain degree of fame since then. And this song is from the album Cole Reuben Winter. Again, probably not how you say it. And this was released in 2016. So this is that song. And yeah, we'll talk a little bit more in a bit about the next couple. But yeah, here's this song.

And hello again, once again. My name is Beth. You're listening to 94.9 Radio Western and listening to the show Proof of Concept, a new one just for the summer here. What you just heard was Farhad Sattal by Peace. I apologize for the intro there. I did not realize it was going to be a series of like whips. I forgot that was there. I meant to cut it out, but unfortunately I did not. Next up we had the self-titled SSS. And we had another one by Mono Negatives with Implicit Obedience. They're from London, Ontario. I don't think I ever saw them live. I'm not sure if they play around a lot anymore, but they have a really, really cool synth sound. And lastly, it was Big Gulp by Landline. And that one was really fun. I'm liking a little bit of the almost like Riot Girl influences in some of these songs. The one earlier by Free Refills reminded me a lot of Ruby Doom from Brantford, which is kind of funny because that band is from California, Free Refills, and that was from their first album released in 2019 called Raw Steak Black Coffee, which is kind of a sick album title. That's it for me today. This was quite a marathon of songs. I think I reached, 23 songs, which usually for an hour, I only play between like 13 and 15. So it goes to show you the punk length of songs, which is usually under 2 minutes. So quite, not tiring, but intense. I almost feel like out of breath doing this show because the back end of things, like writing all the information down on our spreadsheet, putting all the songs up on the system and finding things to talk about. I have not had a second to like breathe since the show started. So I'm looking forward to a calm walk home. But yeah, this last one, I mentioned it before, but I don't think I played it. It was Telehealth's Donor Country, in brackets, A Good Cause. So here is that. And I will see you next week with a new little subgenre of indie. We shall see what it is. I have to figure that out myself. But yeah, I will see you then. Until then, have a wonderful week and I will see you later. Here is Telehealth on Radio Western.

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1: 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A UFO.
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0: Wait.
1: All the way. 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This is my first time doing this. So,
2: hi, Alex.
1: Hello, Tim. I'm super excited. It's cool that I'm able to bring my vinyl collection here to play it for you today. I've been collecting for quite a while, so just going back and looking at my collection was pretty awesome and pretty cool to see what I had. And yeah, that was Benny and the Jets by, of course, Elton John. I'm excited to play some ABBA next, but I'll let you know a little bit more about myself after this record. So here's Waterloo by ABBA.

That was Another Nervous Wreck by Supertramp from the album Breakfast in America. If you haven't listened to it, it's a great one. Definitely one of my favorites. But up next, we have some Oasis. So I'm very excited. By far one of my favorite bands of all time, as I'm sure most people have the same opinion. But yeah, we're going to play Hey Now.

That was Hey Now by Oasis. Louder? Even more louder? Okay, right on. Yeah, so that was Oasis. Super, super awesome song. Yeah, I guess my theme for my records that I've brought in today is, well, it's inspired by my best friend, Holly. Her and I always listen to this kind of music, and so I think it's just fun to be able to share it with you all as well. So, yeah, the next one I've got is The Beatles. It's Good Day Sunshine. So I'm very excited. Just was making sure that it was on the right one. But yes, all right.

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Yeah, that was my last song of the set. So ending off with a good one, She's Electric by Oasis. Yeah, this was so fun. I'm so happy that I could do this for, again, my first time. And I hope to do this again and bring a whole new genre of music. But otherwise, enjoy the day. See you later. Recording.

talking. Yeah, is it? Oh. Mic's up. Heads. I'm talking. Okay, I can hear myself. That is good.

That's Can't Cool Me Down by Car Seat Headrest on some very pink vinyl. I got that one at Grooves, actually, back in, I think, 2022. Coming up next, we have some great songs by a band out of the, like, Hamilton, Toronto area. This is actually a local vinyl pressed by Z Brantford, which is a record label out of Brantford. This is Wiener Kebab with Julio, and then we'll do another Wiener Kebab song after Bolero.

And the rest of the story kind of went like this. I gave him a call, again, from a public telephone. Seems like it wants him. Hey, listen, I'm on the train right now, heading to Alabama Station. Catch that? I said I'm heading to

That's Bolero by Wiener Kebab. Yeah, a really great song, a mix of genres that I really love personally. We've got more locally or semi-locally pressed vinyl coming up, most of it from Z Brantford. They press a lot of my favorite Ontario bands, so I've accumulated quite a few records from there. But for now, we've got a little 7-inch here, a single. You can see there, Arctic Monkeys, Crying Lightning. I love this. I can't believe I found it. Again, at Grooves. Grooves, as always, having the best record finds for me. It was one of their used records in there, of course, from back in the day when Crying Lightning was released, which I think it was like 2009. Yeah, 2009, from Humbug. So we're going to listen to the song, one of my favorite Arctic Monkeys songs.

That's what you need by the weekend. I bought this record way back in the day in my early vinyl collecting days. I think I was in high school, actually, and I bought it at a mall record store. But I was a huge fan of The Weeknd in high school, specifically Trilogy, specifically House of Balloons. That song, also off this album that I'm not playing because it is not clean, called The Party and the After Party, was one of my favorites. It samples a beach house song called Master of None, which is also a great, great song just to listen to in general, obviously, beach house. And coming up now, we have a really beautiful, also a single, a 7-inch single I bought, I believe it was last record store day, 2025. Not sure. Not 2026. It was definitely 2025. It is from my favorite movie, the single that was attached to the soundtrack of my favorite movie, which is Queer, directed by Luca Guadagnino. Everyone at the station knows how I feel about Queer. I never shut up about that movie. And it is beautiful, like, clear cobalt navy blue. This song is called Te Maldigo by Omar Apollo, produced by Trent Reznor and Atticus Ross.

That was the song from the Queer soundtrack I was talking about. I actually wanted to talk again before I play the next song, even though I was just talking, because I wanted to show you the beautiful blue color, if you're watching on the Twitch stream, of this little 7-inch single right here. I love it so much. Definitely worth the Record Store Day prices to me, because this movie changed everything about me. Up next, we have a song off Tapestry by Carole King. It's not the song that I want to tell a little story about right now first, but it is a really good song that I've been really into this year. So the song I wanted to tell a little story about is, what is that song called? You've Got a Friend, of course. That song, my father used to sing to me when I was a little baby, all the time. So it was like one of the first songs I was really exposed to. And then the next song on the record, Where You Lead, is the Gilmore Girls theme song. But we're not playing either of those songs today. We're playing one that I've really been into this year. It was on my spring playlist, because I make a playlist for every season-ish. It's called I Feel the Earth Move.

0: Does it feel to you like AI is taking over? That the bots are winning? That AI actually stands for alarmingly invasive? 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

That was a song called Anchored Chairs by Miss May. I promised more local Ontario vinyl, and there's another example of it. I think we have at least one more coming up, another Z Brantford one. This one was also Z Brantford. Miss May, amazing band out of Brantford. If you don't know already, Brantford has a crazy good music scene, per capita, at least, considering it's not the biggest city, but they got some great music. That song, actually, I've played on my regular radio show before. Some of you might have listened to it, some of you maybe not. It's called Tunes and Tomes, every Thursday at noon, where I talk about a book each week. I make a playlist about a book each week, and we discuss its themes, its plot, its characters, everything good there is to know about books. Although it's very different than this. This is actually my first time ever live on Radio Western that is talking about stuff that isn't books. So if I'm a little rusty or whatever, that's why. But we have one of my favorite bands coming up, a band I play all the time on my show. Although I'm not sure if I've played any of these three songs. Yes, we're playing three songs back to back here. I don't think I've played any three of them on my show before. This is off their album Morbid Stuff. Love this album. I saw them in Toronto last year, and they did a whole show surrounding just Morbid Stuff, which was thankfully one of the ones I went to. I saw Pup four times last year, so there's plenty of time to hear plenty of their songs. And now it's time for you guys to hear plenty of their songs pressed on this beautiful light bubblegum pink vinyl. I love pink vinyl. So without further ado, this is Kids.

Those last two songs were Free at Last and See You at Your Funeral, both by Pop. See You at Your Funeral has got to be one of the best breakup songs of all time, in my humble opinion. There is nothing more cathartic to me than screaming in a room full of hundreds of other people, I hope somehow I never see you again. Or if I do, it's at your funeral. Or better yet, I hope the world explodes. I hope we both die. I love that Pop is just so, like, teenage angsty, never grow up type of music. Sometimes you just really need that in your life, okay? You need to just wallow in the self-misery and the arrested development of it all. Pop, the first time I saw them was actually in 2017 at Oshiega, and I've never looked back.

That was basically by Catfish and the Bottlemen, a very important band to me growing up as well. in my teenage years, I definitely listened to a lot of their songs, so much so, actually, that they were once my most seen live band. And I would have seen them 5 times now, but they did cancel their most recent North American tour, which actually wasn't even that recently. But what can I say? The music, it's like that British indie 2010s vibe. Like, I was on Tumblr reblogging a bunch of Catfish and the Bottlemen posts back in the day. This album in particular was so good, actually, that I went to the Toronto show of their tour for this in 2019, and immediately upon leaving the building bought tickets to their Detroit show that was a couple days later. Shout out to my cousin and one of my best friends, Michaela, because she used to always go to the Catfish and the Bottlemen shows with me. Also, my dad. my dad and my cousin Michaela would go to all the Catfish and the Bottlemen shows together, and it was fantastic. It was amazing. This next record is kind of the same era. I'm going to play a few songs off it, and it's the last record I have to share with you guys today. I actually have a signed copy of this. Not sure if you can see it on the camera for the Twitch viewers. It might be too small to see, but there are signatures of all the bands. This is Metaphysical by the Technicolors, also on a beautiful, bright, hot pink vinyl. This record, I actually got it signed when I went and saw them in Buffalo. I think they were an opening band, actually, but I really liked them, so I bought their record. It was like a tiny venue in Buffalo, probably like max 80 people capacity, and I don't think it was full to capacity, but it was a great show. I was always doing random side quests like this when I was in high school. I don't know, going to Buffalo, New York on a school night to see some tiny bands. I love that. That is my lore. And we'll play the first song off this record. It's called Neon Roses.

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Absolutely. 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You are tuned in to E-Radio with your host, DJ E-Ray, a.k.a. Elijah Rule, a.k.a. Marketing Guy here at the station. You might hear this the song we just heard playing up again. But that is because we are listening to... it's an all-vinyl set today. If you're tuned in at home or anywhere on this... Really, just any like on the live stream, if you're tuned in to the FM dial, thanks for tuning in once again. But we're also live on Twitch. First time ever we're doing a fully live set of this show anyway. And especially because it's all vinyl today. We're streaming live from the vinyl library. This is a lot of fun. We've got the setup. So if you go to twitch.tv/Radio Western, right now you can just see my hands. Oh, there we go. So you can see that what's running right now is a single version of the song B.O.B. by Outkast. Something that we've had since the early 2000s here in this vinyl vault. When Christian wants to... He's been kind of switching back between the set that's on right now where you can see the decks and my hands, kind of controlling them. And then it'll be a full shot of me and the vinyl library. So you'll kind of see where I'm placed at if you go to twitch.tv/Radio Western. If you're younger and you don't know this, record labels used to send us and send radio stations single copies of records that were coming out. The brand new single from their artist that they were trying to promote, they would have single copies of it. So this one is B.O.B. from Outkast off the album Stankonia. This has the radio mix, the instrumental mix. That's the side we're listening to now. And on the back, there's the acapella and the club side of it. So pretty cool stuff, actually. I gotta say, one of my favorites from this, and one of my favorite songs ever. My vinyl vault has not been updated yet onto our socials, but it will be, and I'll be talking a little bit more in detail about this one, so stay tuned and check our socials for that. We have a great show coming up for you today. I've got a lot of cool people coming up. We started off with Outkast, had to start with a classic. We're about to hear from some other cool people. We're gonna hear from some, we're gonna hear from Shad, local legend. We're gonna hear from Chaos, Canadian legend. We're going to hear from other legends like Miss Lauryn Hill, D'Angelo, Jay Dilla, Gambino. We've got a couple things in here. So let's just keep it going. This is B.O.B. by Outkast, and next up would be the song Die Hard by Kendrick Lamar off of his album Mr. Morale and the Big Steppers. 94.9 Radio Western. I'll talk to you soon.

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You're still tuned into E-Radio with your host, DJ E-Ray, a.k.a. Elijah Rule, a.k.a. Marketing Guy here at the station. What is slowly fading out now? Well, that would be the song Crab Bucket by none other than Canadian Toronto icon. He goes by the name of Chaos. K-O-S. Once again, this is a live, of course, we're on radio, so it's always, for the most part anyways, live recording, but it's a special one because we are also live on Twitch. So, if you're hearing me right now, there's a chance if you go to your computer or your phone, either on the Twitch app or if you go to twitch.tv/Radio Western, you can actually see me talking into a mic. And you can kind of see what this is like, what the process is usually like. I'm in the vinyl library today, so like, it is different. I'm never in here. We're usually in the on-air room. But host and co-worker over here, Christian, he had the brainchild to actually do an all-vinyl set from the vinyl library. And it's turning out really great so far. We've been at it since about 3 p.m. today. It's going to go until about 10, if I'm not mistaken. And it's going to be, it's been really great so far. I can't wait to hear what everybody else has on their sets. So far, what have we heard? I'm going to take the, can I take this up? No, I'm actually not going to take it off because I don't want to screw up what they've done. But I can say that we have so far heard from Outkast, the song B.O.B., Bombs Over Baghdad. We heard from Kendrick Lamar off the album Mr. Morale and the Big Steppers. The song was called Die Hard. Great little track there. After that, we heard from Shad, London legend Shad, who just dropped an album last year called Start Anew. But that was from an album from about 2013, I believe was the release date. Flying Colors is the name of the album. And the song that we played is called Fam Jam. Great little track there I guess it's a Jay-Z sample, but it's technically from Watch the Throne, so take that as you will. And then, of course, like I said, Crab Bucket by Chaos. We're going to get into a legend, an absolute bona fide legend. It's 4:23 now, so I've got a couple more songs before we hit the commercial breaks. But until then, that's right, Miss Lauryn Hill. Miseducation of Lauryn Hill, Lost Ones on 94.9 Radio Western. It's funny how.

0: Hey, how are you doing? It's Jonathan Whitford here. Do you want to keep up with new Canadian releases, but you just won't have the time? 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

I'm not done with the Lauryn Hill. That was TLC, obviously, with the song Creep, of course. But I'm not done with the Lauryn Hill. I didn't even take the record off of the turntable because I need to play the next song. Lost One is a great track, and we heard that right before the break. But this one is also just fantastic. So we're going to hear this before we jump back into some more incredible, incredible music. All vinyl today, by the way. All vinyl, E-Radio, twitch.tv/Radio Western will be live in the vinyl library until 10 p.m. tonight. It's going to be a great time. And I think we should just jump back into some more Lauryn Hill. What do you guys think? I can't hear you, but I'm going to assume you say yes. So let's do it. X Factor, Lauryn Hill, 94.9 Radio Western. I'll talk to you all soon.

At the request of Christian, I'm, let me put these headphones back on. At the request of Christian, I was going to switch over to the next one. If you're tuned in on Twitch TV, twitch.tv/Radio Western, you can actually see me pointing to the record that I was going to change it to. But Christian's got a great point, because the song right after, what I just played, by the way, none other than D'Angelo. If you couldn't tell from those vocals, that was D'Angelo and the Vanguard off the album Black Messiah. That was the song Sugar Daddy. But right after Sugar Daddy, it's Christian's favorite song. And these two songs back to back are incredible. I have played this side of this record an infinite amount of times since I got it. And that would be the song Really Love. This album is incredible. If you haven't heard it, check it out. And if you haven't heard these two songs, you've heard the first one, and here's the second one. 94.9 Radio Western. Then we'll get back into the rest of my set. But enjoy.

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You're still tuned in to the all-vinyl set of E-Radio with your host, DJ E-Ray, a.k.a. Elijah Rule, a.k.a. Marketing Guy here at the station. And what I mean, we are live. We are so live. And what I mean by that, of course, we're always live on radio, but and on 94.9 FM on your dial, radiowestern.ca. But today is a very special one because it is an all-vinyl set that is being streamed live on Twitch. So you can actually see what we're doing, how we're spinning these records, where we're placed in the vinyl library. This is going on until 10 p.m. tonight, so if you're just getting home from work, don't worry. You can still tune in on the Twitch app or twitch.tv/Radio Western. I've been here for the past hour, and thank you so much for lending me your ears for that amount of time. We have gone through some incredible artists. We have heard from Shad. We've heard from Kendrick Lamar, we've heard from Outkast, we've heard from Anderson .Paak, who we just heard from with Heart Don't Stand a Chance, and then of course we also heard from Ms. Lauryn Hill, D'Angelo and the Vanguard. We've heard from a lot of incredible artists, and we're going to finish with one of my favorites. Christian didn't even know that this was released on vinyl, and it sure was. It was a record store day exclusive a couple years back. This artist goes by the name of Childish Gambino. This is an EP that he dropped about 12 years ago, almost, and it goes by the name of Kawhi. And the first song off of this EP, Kawhi, is the song Sober. So we're going to play out, and then Christian's actually going to head behind here and on the decks and start doing his set for the Emperor's Mocha. Thank you so much for tuning in to another edition of E-Radio. I will be back next Monday, and take care of yourselves. Until then, here is Childish Gambino with the song, Sober on 94.9 Radio Western. Take it easy.

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94.9 FM Radio Western, and you're listening to The Emperor's Mocha, but from a special secret location. This is in the Vinyl Vault, where all the records are held, and we're playing. We're having a fun time doing a live vinyl broadcast here. I'm doing 2 hours here because, you know, running in circles. Unfortunately, Olivia couldn't make it, but all 80s this hour, and then we're gonna step back in time to the 70s right after this. So yeah, get ready to dance, swoon, whatever they did in the 80s. I don't know.

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You're listening to The Emperor's Mocha. That was Sweetheart Reprise, the second version of Sweetheart by Rainey Davis. Great tune. It's one of those tunes I picked up at the record store just because I like the cover. For those on Twitch, I can actually show the cover right here. This is a live broadcast. Yeah, I just like the cover. Looked interesting. Looked like something I would be interested in. And I picked it up. That's how I picked up a lot of records when I was buying records back in the day. I now kind of know more music to where I can kind of pick out stuff I know. But this was one of those that I don't even think it's on streaming. You know, it's stuff that just kind of got lost in the transition into streaming and transition into a new audio world. I love 80s records, though. I love they all sound incredibly overprocessed and almost cartoonish in the sounds they chose, but sometimes that makes it really, really endearing. This is another record I picked up because I like the cover. This is Sade Garrett, and this is Group of Midnight. Hope you guys enjoy this one.

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7: Hello, everyone. This is the second part of the Emperor's Mocha, the special vinyl edition. What I just played was Forever by Rainey Davis. So that was an all 80s hour. You know, had fun, had some new Jack Swing in there, had some classic Stevie Wonder, there's some Stevie Wonder and MJ. You know, it's nice to have the cousins on the same record. They collabed on a couple records, especially in the earlier parts of MJ's career. And that's probably one of my favorites. Another one's probably I Can't Help It, off the Wall record. Yeah, it's one of my favorite ones. I think Stevie wrote the whole album or the whole song on that one. Speaking of Motown, we're going to listen to some Diana Ross. Going to step back into the 70s with some nice soul music, some nice soul jazz, some nice funk. So Earth, Wind & Fire, Stevie Wonder, Tom Brown. I'm going to take it all the way back. Hope you guys enjoy the second half of the Emperor's Mocha special vinyl edition.

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This is the Empress Mocha, the special 2-hour vinyl edition. And that was Pride by Earth, Wind & Fire, from one of my favorite Earth, Wind & Fire albums, Faces. It's probably just I feel like there's a lot of Earth, Wind & Fire albums, so I won't even say it's my favorite yet, because there might be another one I hear just tomorrow and it becomes one of my favorites. There's so many, but I honestly haven't heard one that I didn't enjoy. So yeah, I had a lot of fun with that one. Continuing on, playing some more Tom Brown. This is my favorite jazz record. Should show the camera if I can find it. This Tom Brown record, Funking for Jamaica, one of my favorite funk jazz fusion albums ever. And this is the title track

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94.9 FM Radio Weston, and you're listening to The Empress Mocha. Pains me to fade out that amazing Anita Baker record. That is my favorite song on my favorite record of all time, Sweet Love by Anita Baker from The Rapture, her best record, but she has a lot of classics. Taking a bit of a slow turn now after we started off with some exciting and fast-paced funk and disco-esque music. Previously, we heard Knocks Me Off My Feet by Stevie Wonder. Great track. Song of Your Life. Not my favorite album of all time, but the best album of all time. Like if there was any objectivity in music, that would be what I would say is the definitive best album of all time. It is just the stuff that goes on in that album. It's just amazing. It's amazing to, I can't even put it into words. He takes so many leaps and experiments so much with the record. I'm almost shocked that it was allowed to come out under such a popular artist's, you know, name. You know, surprised that he didn't have to go under like some jazz affiliate to release that. There's a lot of interesting and unique stuff happening on the album, and it's just incredible. It's just, you can listen to it forever and always come back to a very interesting and new thing. And I love that Knocks Me Off My Feet, one of my favorite ballads of his. That one and Lately, probably two of my favorites, which I actually have both of those records. We're going to continue with some more Anita Baker, continue with the slower vibe. This is Same Old. Oh, it's not. I guess we'll jam out to this one anyways.

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This is the special 2-hour vinyl broadcast of The Empress Mocha. And that was Tenderness by Deanna Ross. We're going to continue with more Deanna Ross. To end off the show, I don't know if this will be the last song. I'm not sure. Yeah, it's a long song, 6-minute song. It might be the last one. It might end with some Anita. But this has been a very fun experience, this whole setup. I set up this kind of Twitch from the vinyl vault setup here, and I'm enjoying this dynamic, and I'm enjoying playing records, and I might just play more records on my show and have more formats like this. So this is Ain't No Mountain High Enough.

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Matt Thibodeau, just doing a little bit of a impromptu DJ set here with some old and new dub techno and minimal vinyl. Haven't beat matched in a little while,

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0: And we're back.

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I'm Matt Thibodeau, and that was a little bit of a live vinyl beat matching experiment. I haven't done that in a little while, so some good mixes and some hodgepodges. I hope you enjoyed it. And we're gonna take a quick break, and we will be back. I hope you enjoy it.

0: 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You make a pit stop at the dentist to fix your teeth up, and before you head home to
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4: And if you don't know, now you know.
5: 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How are you doing?
6: This is the Spice Rack. It's a very special edition of the Spice Rack. I will be your host for the next 2 hours as we are doing a special vinyl vault event for this week. Everything here straight from the vinyl vault. It's some wonderful stuff. If you don't know my show, if you're not a active listener or a returning listener, this is a show where I like to look at oddities, rarities, odds and ends, and hidden gems of the Radio Western Vinyl Vault, as well as some stuff that I pick up by myself. But seeing as today is the Vinyl Vault Day, I thought what better than to just play stuff straight from the Vinyl Vault. The first thing I got for you guys today is actually this really old British band. I think they're a London-based rock band called The Small Faces. If you guys can see right here. Some great stuff. It's very much like 60s rock. It's a little bit harder than the Beatles, but it's nothing too crazy. But I hope you guys will enjoy. We're going to start off with the first song off the album, Wicked Messenger, which I believe is a cover of a Bob Dylan song. Anyways, let's let it ride.